y'all act like y'all got something to take back. Y'all got something to take back, right?

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0: Matthew 4:4 reads, "Men shall not live by bread alone, but by every word that proceeds out of the mouth of God." We're living in very troubling times and dealing with complex situations that are literally driving us to our knees in prayer. God's Word is a sure and stable foundation to sustain us in our daily walk in these uncharted times. 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I'll be sharing a Bible verse and brief exhortation on the Word of God to give encouragement, explanation, and enlightenment to strengthen and inspire you as we both journey through these perilous waters of life. Isaiah 40:8 says, "The grass withereth, the flower fadeth, but the word of our God shall stand forever." Let's get a daily nugget from the Bible verse of the day right here on WDVA, your great gospel radio station.
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4: Give me you. Thus saith the Lord, the heaven is my throne, and the earth is my footstool. Where is the house that ye build unto me? And where is the place of my rest? For all those things have mine hand made, and all those things have been, saith the Lord. But to this man will I look, even to him that is poor and of a contrite spirit, and trembleth at my word. Isaiah 66, verses 1 and 2.
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1: 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The church is located at 215 Grand Street, Danville. If you want to know the way, you're invited to Bible Way. And in the words of Apostle Lawrence G. Campbell,
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0: can somebody jump on your feet? 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
10: 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The church that is rooted by God can never be uprooted by man. The pastor is the Reverend Maurice Furrow.

0: Matthew 4:4 reads, "Men shall not live by bread alone, but by every word that proceeds out of the mouth of God." We're living in very troubling times and dealing with complex situations that are literally driving us to our knees in prayer. God's Word is a sure and stable foundation to sustain us in our daily walk in these uncharted times. 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I'll be sharing a Bible verse and brief exhortation on the Word of God to give encouragement, explanation, and enlightenment to strengthen and inspire you as we both journey through these perilous waters of life. Isaiah 40:8 says, "The grass withereth, the flower fadeth, but the word of our God shall stand forever." 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
2: 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The church is located at 215 Grand Street, Danville. If you want to know the way, you're invited to Bible Way. And in the words of Apostle Lawrence G. Campbell,
6: "When you hear the Son, you hear the Father. And the Father said, you can't die now. You have too much to live for, and God is not through with you yet."

Well, praise the Lord and welcome to the Stay Focused Outreach Ministry. I am your host, Elder Robin D. Harrison, Associate Pastor at Benny Memorial Missionary Baptist Church, under the leadership of my husband, my pastor, Reverend Boyd Harrison. Truly is a blessing to be here today. I am so grateful that God has saw fit to keep me alive to declare His word. You know, I don't know what I'd do without Him, and I am so thankful to Him. My heart just overwhelmed when I think about the goodness of the Lord and all the things that He has done for me and the things that He had brought me through, even the bad, good, and the ugly. And I am so grateful today for being in His presence, for being in His way. I'm so glad that God saw fit to put me in Jesus Christ's way. So I'm not going to prolong my time. I had been I spoke on this topic a while back in Bible study, and the Lord gave it to me again, and I thought I was through with it, but you know what? I'm not, because He told me to go back and speak on this over the air. I spoke it and on our Wednesday evening Bible study about 2 or 3 weeks ago, and the Lord gave it to me again because I didn't finish it. You know, we know how you ask questions and time just run up on you, but the Lord told me to go back and tell the radio listeners about what I'm talking to you about, to tell them. Okay, is in 2 Timothy chapter 3. We're talking about got a form of godliness but denying the power of the Holy Spirit. But I'm going to just be telling you some things what the Bible said, and then I'm going to get to the point. You say in verse 2, say, for men shall be lovers of themselves, of their own self, covetous, blaspheming, proud, blaspheming, disobedient to parents, unthankful, ungodly, without natural effect. You say, false accused, despise those of the ones that do good. You say, it's so much in here. You say, high-minded, lovers of pleasure more than lovers of God. Verse 5, this is what I want to get to. Verse 5 say, having a form of godliness, but denying the power thereof, from such turn away, for of this sort they are which creep into houses and laid captivity, silly women laden with sin, led away with driver's lust, forever learning and never able to come to the knowledge of the truth. Father God, it's in the name of Jesus that I come to you, Lord, thanking you for your word. Thanking you, dear God, for how you just put your word back in me to tell your people, dear God. Father, I pray that you would touch Robin Harrison and take me out. Lord, I pray that you would put me behind a cross and let your word go forward on someone here. Father, I pray, hallelujah, that they get this, because we all go through things and sometimes we don't know. But dear God, I pray that you would just use me for your mouthpiece, and I pray, dear God, that someone would get what you got for them in Jesus' name. Amen. Amen. You say, having a form of godliness, but denying the power thereof, from such turning away. For this sort they are which creeps into houses, laid captivity, silly women laden with sin, led away with driver's lust. You know, again, I spoke on this at Bennett Memorial, and that was in our Wednesday night Bible study. And you know how everybody gets so caught up on asking questions that time went away. You know, time was passing, so I had to cut it. You know, but when you say, verse 2 say, forever learning and never able to come to the knowledge of the truth. Then they also say, where Paul described people in the last days who maintain an outward appearance,
of religions. You know, you can look apart, you can look like us, you can look like Christian, but denying the power of the Holy Spirit, but denying it power. The power that rejects is the works of the Lord, works of the Holy Spirit. And sometimes we deny that power. You know, the Holy Spirit changed hearts and enabled. He or she may have a form of godliness, but denying the power by not letting himself or herself be controlled by God, by this Holy Spirit. You say people who hold a form of godliness, but denying the power, describe them as individual who warn their way, who wounds, I would say, work their way into homes. I want to say that. Work their way into homes to captivity, to capture weak will sin. You know how a person can just work their way into somebody's house just to try to lure them to wherever they want to do, whatever they want to do. To avoid them, the Bible say, avoid those people. Always learning and never able to arrive at the knowledge of truth. God is an all-knowing God. He knows what's going on in your heart. He knows what you're doing. You know, when I was teaching this, I used the illustration about how people learn so much. You know, they have book sense. I'm not player hating. Don't think for one minute that I'm player hating, because I'm not. You know, I'm using this. People got their knowledge. They got this and they got this. They went to seminar school. They do this and do that. But they have a form of godliness, but they deny the power. If you haven't received the power of the Holy Spirit, you are lost. You're learning different things. Yeah, you're learning. You're good at what you do. But what about the Holy Spirit? The Holy Spirit is going to keep you. It will keep you. You know, sometimes we feel like we don't need this and we don't need that because I got all of this. I got money in the bank. I got this. I got wealth. I got all my family together. My family doing good. My children's doing good. But you got to think about it. In order to keep that or to realize what the Holy Spirit is, you got to give up something, baby. I'm not saying giving up on your education or nothing like that. You got to let God use you. You got to put all that stuff aside. That is good to have, but you got to put that stuff aside and use it when you have to. You just can't come in and just think that just because I look like what I'm doing is right, just because I look like I'm holy, you know, I can carry this thing on. But if you don't have it inside, the Bible said that you will know them by their fruit. Come on now. You will know the holy people. You will know the Holy Spirit by their fruit. If you're not showing no kind of fruit, baby, you are lost. I'm telling you. The Bible says you will know them by their fruit. And you can look that up. You can look it up in what Matthew, the people, John, John, you can look that up, because he say you will know them by their fruit. He say, this people draw nigh unto me with their mouth and honor me with their lips, but their heart is so far from me. Come on now. God is telling you in the name of Jesus that you can draw close to me, unto me with your mouth and honor me with your lips, but your heart is so apart from me. Your heart is so far from me, because we think that, some of us think that just because I got this, that, and the other, and I am elder or bishop or whatever, apostle, we got it going on. Baby, that's just a title. That's just a title, honey. You need more than a title that's going to keep you rooted and grounded. You need more than just a name, play. You need more than when you walk that out. Oh, Daco Bishop, somebody, or Daco Apostle, or Daco Elder, Daco Evangelist. That stuff don't mean nothing.
If you are not doing what the Lord say do, if you are not walking in His walk, if you are not talking His talk, you are lost. If you are not, if your heart is not there, come on now. Come on, somebody. If your heart is not where God at, or Jesus, in the name of Jesus Christ, honey, you lost. What do you have to show people? You are deceiving yourself. Satan come to kill, steal, and destroy. Don't listen to what the enemy is telling you. You need the Holy Spirit. You need the Holy Spirit. Acts say, in the book of Acts 1 and 8 say, but you shall receive power after that the Holy Ghost is come upon you, and you shall be witnesses unto me, both in Jerusalem and in Judea and Samaria and unto the othermost parts of the earth. You shall receive power. And I tell people all the time, just because you got this and that's got others, and I'm not, I told you again, I'm not player hating. Just because you got all them things, but you don't have the Holy Ghost, come on now. You need the Holy Ghost. We got, you know, God's people have discernment. God have given us discernment. We can see through the things that you're doing. We can see through stuff. You know, how people think that just because I do this and I got this, but you treating your family wrong. Come on now, but you got a form of godliness, but you mean as a rattlesnake. You got a form of godliness, but deny the power thereof. You denying God's power. You don't have the love in your heart for God's people, but when the curtain draw up, we praise the Lord. When the doors open, I would say, praise the Lord. When it's showtime, praise the Lord to everybody. But yet in your heart, you just as sour and green and mean as a rattlesnake. But yet we have to get through that time. We got to get through that day. We got to get through the hour. You know, people just put on airs because they think they are somebody. But God said, you ain't nothing. He blow dust into you just like He did anybody else. He blow breath into your nostrils just like anybody else. Just because you got this and got that, honey, that stuff don't mean that it's going to be taken away from you. It's going to be dead. It's going to leave. You're going to leave this stuff. But your spirit lives on. This is something, this is some good stuff here. You got to live on. And where are you going to spend your eternal life? In hell or in heaven? Come on now. If you don't have, you got a form of godliness, but you denying the power, that power is going to keep you. That power give you understanding. That's that quickening power from Jesus Christ. And He said in His words, He said, this people draw nigh unto me with their mouth and honor me with their lips, but their heart is so far from me. And we got some mean people, some mean Christians. I'm going to tell you right now. He said, denying the power. Don't deny the power of the Holy Spirit. You hurting your own self. It say, men shall be lovers of them own self, covenant, blasphemy, proud, blaspheming, disobedient to parents. And this is what we see today, how our children being disobedient to our parents, to their parents. They can't wait to get them killed off. They can't wait to hurt them. They want this. You know, just because I don't have it or just because they don't have it, I'm going to kill my parents because my parents got it. Think about what I'm saying. You find this in every generation, black, white, purple, whatever color. You find this stuff because they want what they want. And then they play crazy. They play insanity. They play that I didn't know what I was doing. Then they play that I had a mental illness just to get out of jail, just to go do the right thing. Or they think that I'm doing the right thing. And then some of them say, I've been hearing voices. Come on now. They do all of this stuff because they want what the parents got. When they can't have their way, the children's now, or husband and wife, when they can't have their way,
They hurt others. They hurt you. They hurt their children. Why? Because of they want what they want. And some say, I've been hearing voices. My voice is telling me to do this. No, you need the Holy Spirit. The Holy Spirit is not going to tell you to hurt your family. The Holy Spirit is not going to tell you to kill your mother or your father. This is what the Bible say. Men shall be lovers of them own self. They want the power. They think it's all about them. Baby, it's not about you. It's never have been about you, and it never will be about you. It's not even about me. It's about God in the name of Jesus. That's who it's about. And if we can't understand that, something is wrong somewhere. He say, your children's going to be lovers of their self, blaspheming parents, being disobedient to parents, unthankful, unholy. And we find this in our children today, our teenagers, thinking that they doing something, thinking that they got it going on. Honey, go somewhere and sit your hind parts down. Yes, I'm saying it. Sit down somewhere and you might learn something. That's what my daddy used to tell us. Go somewhere and sit down and pick up your book. You might learn something. Pick up your Bible. You might learn something. Because, you know, back in the day, we thought we was doing something like, huh, he ain't talking to me. Daddy said, what you say? I said, I ain't saying nothing, daddy. Because I was scared to say it again. I said it under my breath, but God hear me. But I'm so glad that I learned. I'm so glad, hallelujah, that I learned the right way. Keep your mouth shut if you don't know what's happening. Keep it shut. And our children today, they run off at the mouth thinking that they so smart. You know what? Back in the day, my parents used to slap us in the mouth. Shut your mouth up, child. You don't know what you're talking about. And you might think you don't, you know, but as time going, you'll learn. You will learn. So we grew up on the hard side, but it taught us the right way. It say, parents, ungodly, disobedient, and this is what we happening today. Disobedient children don't want to learn, and then they grow up. Parents send them to school. Parents do this and do that. And then they say, well, I want to be a preacher. I want to do this. And they go to seminar school. They do this and they do that. But they still have that mess in their heart. They do enough to make people think that I done received the Holy Ghost. They make people think that it's okay. But the Bible say you will know them, hallelujah, by their fruit. You will know them by their fruit because they sticks out like a sore thumb. You will know them. I mean, it's so real. And the Lord has just been dealing with me about this ever since I taught this on, in Bible study. He said, you will know them. He's also said, St. John said, believe me that I am the Father and the Father is in me, or else believe me for the very work's sake that I do. You can trust in the Lord. Trust in Him. No matter what you're going through, you can trust in Him. You don't have to live unholy. You don't have to live unholy, baby, because God has called you out of sin. We was born into sin. When He died on that cross for us, He died so we can live, so we can go back with Him. But what do? We want to dip and dab and waddle in our mess, in our own mess. And some of the preachers, I mean, I'm coming down your street, some of the preachers know you're wrong. You know you're wrong. But yet you still doing the same thing and don't want to think and don't want to tell them about, well, I need help. You know you're wrong. Come on now. But yet you still preaching God's word. How can you lead God's people when you still doing wrong? What can you tell me? What can you tell me when you still out there playing around with fire? What can you tell me when you slip, slide, ducking, and hiding? And now it done got to a point now that people don't hide nothing no more. They come out with their stuff. They come out with it right in the church. But yet, I'm going to heaven. I don't know where you're going, but I'm going to tell you, God said, come away from that stuff. But yet, when you start preaching on it, you're wrong. You're wrong for preaching on it. If you start calling
not calling a name, when you start calling out the stuff that they do, that people do, and I don't know what people do. I'm going to tell you it like that. I don't know what the people do, but I'm telling you what the Lord's saying. It's telling me to tell you. When you start talking about it or preaching about it, you're wrong. I don't want to hear her. I don't want to hear him. Because we call you out of your stuff. You find more preachers now is doing stuff and calling this right. How could you call wrong right? Call it like it is. How could you call wrong right? No, you wrong, baby. And you're supposed to tell them. But you're not supposed to be hee-hee and ha-ha up on all those people. Because your character goes a long way. And I try to tell people, I'm not saying that I'm so holy, God knows I'm not. And I'm not saying damning people, no, I'm not. I'm just saying when you know you're wrong, you start moving another way. Because Satan wants to lure you into their stuff. And people can't see it. Some of our full-grown preachers can't see the truth because they deny the truth. You can't see what your brother or sister doing. Why can't you tell them the truth? You can be a friend and still tell them the truth. You know this person and that person is doing is cutting up wrong and they cutting slam up, but yet I'm going to go sit up under them because I know they preaching the gospel. They sending your soul to hell. Why follow somebody that you know is wrong? Hallelujah. Why follow somebody that you know is wrong? What can that person tell you? Got a form of godliness and denying the truth. And sometimes people will tell you things that trying to switch you up or trying to turn you around. And all the time, they know they wrong. They know they wrong. But yeah, they will look at you like you wrong. But I'm going to tell you right now, you can look at me all you want. I'm going by what the words say. The Bible says you will know them by their fruit. If you're not bringing in good fruit, he said he will heat them down and cut them up and put them in the fire. Put them in the fire because they ain't no good. Now, if you're giving good fruit now, people going to love you. They're going to cling to you and they're going to want to follow you. But if you giving bad fruit and you act like everything is all right, some people, they still follow you because they don't know the difference. They don't know the difference. Having a form of godliness but denying the power thereof of such turn away. For this sort are they that which creeps into houses and led captivity silly women. God said, you silly women. Silly women. Silly women. Laid without sin. Laid away with driver's lust. Forever learning and never able to come to the knowledge of the truth. Yet you still dipping and dabbing. Dipping and dabbing. Oh, it's going to be all right. Oh, I'm not doing that. Oh, but you're following that crowd. Birds of a feather what? Flock together. But when you start following that crowd, that's what the enemy wants. He wants you to follow that crowd. And you know what? It's going to seek off on you. And I try to tell people this, but they don't want to understand, or they think that they, I do understand. No, you don't. If you understood what I was saying, you won't be falling behind the devil in hell himself. You won't be doing that. You'll be trying to straighten that wheel up and go the right way. How can you go right when you're still going wrong? You know, that's my motto. How can you go right? You can tell people all the time, oh, God is good. Oh, God is good. Yes, he is good. He is good. He is almighty. Wow, he is good. But do you really mean it? If you really mean what you say, you will straighten your life up. If you really mean what you say, you will be a much better preacher. You will walk in the walk of God in the name of Jesus. You won't be throwing your rock and hiding your hand. You won't be one thing on a Sunday morning and another thing on a Monday, Tuesday, Wednesday, Thursday, Friday, and Saturday. But come back that Sunday, you are a pastor, you are a man of God, you are a woman of God.
Come on now. It's time out for that stuff. People see your stuff. We see what you're doing. To be honest, I love people. I love them. I do anything if I can for people, whether they're good or bad, I would. But I'm not going to follow you. I'm not going to follow you. I'm not going to send my soul to hell when I know the truth. Why send your soul to hell when you know the truth, when God has already told you? The enemy come to kill, steal, and destroy. The enemy come to kill, steal, and destroy. And if you want to receive, you know, it just bothers me when the Lord has left on record, when he say, put on the whole armor of God so you can be able to stand against the wiles of the devil. The Lord has already told us what to do. He said, put on the whole armor. So what? You got something going on in your life. Give it to God. Straighten yourself up. Put on the whole armor. Oh, he coming back. I mean, people don't realize that the devil hear everything. He is not in the same place. He can't be in the same place at the same time. That's why he sent his devil worshipers, his little imps, to go there, do this, do that. And they right there in your face. They grin in your face. They laugh in your face. But they cut your throat because they are not of Christ. And it's sad. It's sad we have to live among them, but we have to be able to tell the truth. We have to be able to know that God is for us and the devil is not. Because at the end, Satan going back to the pits of hell where he belongs. And I don't want to go with him. And that's why I'm opening up my big mouth to tell somebody, you don't have to have a form of godliness. You can be godliness. You don't have to have a form of godliness and try to deny the power of the Holy Spirit. Receive the power of the Holy Ghost. Ask God to fill you with the power of the Holy Spirit. You know, back in the day, we tarried for the Holy Ghost. Now people don't tarry no more. They just go, they get baptized and say, and shake the preacher's hand. Yes, I'm filled with the Holy Ghost. I'm this, I'm that. You know, I don't know what they doing, but you know, I tarried back in the day. I come from an apostolic church. I tarried for the Holy Spirit. I was so determined that God was going to fill me. He didn't fill me the first day. He didn't fill me the second day. I got baptized and I was filled with the Holy Ghost on a Wednesday. I think it was Wednesday or Tuesday. I got baptized and got filled with the Holy Spirit. And when I came out, I came up speaking in tongues. Speaking in tongues. And I haven't been the same since. Because once the Lord get a hold to you, your whole life change. Yeah, you might go do some things that you're not pleased

on the right track. Tell them, besides going along, that's what bothers me today. People go along with mess. They love to go along with mess. It's time out for stuff like that. It's time out. And God is going to hold me, you, and anybody else accountable for doing it right, doing wrong, and when you know how to do right. When you do right, right will follow you. When you do wrong, you can't expect them, but just wrong things will follow you. Nevertheless, I thank and praise God for allowing me to come into your home this morning. I praise God if you're doing work in your yard, wherever you may be. I thank and praise God. I thank and praise God for WDBA. Now, my time is up. I pray that you have a blessed week. Until the next time, I pray that you stay focused on God's word. Be blessed.

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The whole church was shouting. That old deacon decided he would reach back and get him a berth.

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9: Give me you. Thus saith the Lord, the heaven is my throne, and the earth is my footstool. Where is the house that ye build unto me? 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But to this man will I look, even to him that is poor and of a contrite spirit, and trembleth at my word. Isaiah 66, verses 1 and 2.
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0: Matthew 4 and 4 reads, "Men shall not live by bread alone, but by every word that proceeds out of the mouth of God." 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I'll be sharing a Bible verse and brief exhortation on the Word of God to give encouragement, explanation, and enlightenment to strengthen and inspire you as we both journey through these perilous waters of life. Isaiah 40 and 8 says, "The grass withereth, the flower fadeth, but the word of our God shall stand forever." 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
2: Hello, I'm Trooper William Davis with the Virginia State Police. 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So let me warn you, if you are caught drunk driving, you will go to jail. Why take the risk? 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I'm Trooper William Davis with the Virginia State Police. Over the limit, under arrest.
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1: Come on, Eric Liddell. Let's go ahead and do this right quick.
2: I said tornado.

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And sometimes it seems like even God himself has forgotten about you. But in spite of that, to still be able to lift your hands and say,

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Sometimes it's so hard because everything that I see tells me not to believe.

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1: 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Didn't dream, cause if I fail, then I might be what they said I was. Could I ever say I did it? Tell ye now that I'm second to admit it. Insecure, I can't understand the application. If I applied myself, I guess there'd be no situation. But who teaches who when every day's a substitute? I tried to plant love, but it never took root. My soul's got weeds and the roots are too deep. The roots don't sell because the roots are too deep. Wait, ADD, see my roots too deep. A kid too afraid to close his eyes and sleep. Can't you hear me stutter every time I speak? Fear said hello when she left me weak. Loved me and left me with abandonment issues. Pain's a secret, but it illuminates in you. Then it creates a menu. Put sin on your plate. You don't know until later how much ever you ate. Now I'm watching my weight. Will this album be my best one? But if it's not, y'all on to the next one. So hello, fear. It's about time we speak. It may take a while, because our roots run deep.
0: Hey, man, we got to get that one more time. We had a technical difficulty in here.

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The Lord bless you and keep you, cause his face to shine upon you.

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1: 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The church is located at 215 Grand Street, Danville. If you want to know the way, you're invited to Bible Way. And in the words of Apostle Lawrence G. Campbell,
4: when you hear the Son, you hear the Father. And the Father said, you can't die now. 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

0: Do you want to go with me? 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
1: The Lord gave me this song in a dream. And when I woke up, I knew that was a healing song. And I knew that God had ordained that because I was going through some spiritual pain of my own. And it was speaking to my soul. And I just wanted to encourage other people who might be going through pain, but God is a healer. Earth has no sorrow that heaven cannot heal. There's no situation that you're going through that's so difficult that God cannot fix it. I don't care what your friends say. I don't care what your family says. I don't care what whoever's around you says. There's healing. For your soul and for your spirit. So we want you to be encouraged tonight and not be discouraged.

0: 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God is going to show up.
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0: He's standing right by.
1: He is standing by.
0: We want to say that one more time for somebody who may be discouraged. Don't be discouraged.

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How about they love the Lord tonight? Wave your hand and just tell the Lord, I love you. 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

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When your friends become few,

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His name is Jesus. Jesus is a friend of mine. I got one more verse. Let me tell you something about it. 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

How y'all doing? Are y'all grateful to be here? If you're grateful and just glad about what God is doing in your life, just give God a big hand in here. Hallelujah. Hallelujah.

this ain't no shouting song. For those of y'all that came here tonight to see what's gonna go on, can I give y'all a little headline in here? The headline is, there are a lot of folks that come to church for the wrong reason. Can I get a witness in here? But God is looking for the folks that's not gonna put you down, but reach down and pick you up again. Young ladies,

Thank you. Thank you so much. So glad to see y'all. We just want you to listen here. Is that all right?

to know

0: Matthew 4 and 4 reads, "Men shall not live by bread alone, but by every word that proceeds out of the mouth of God." We're living in very troubling times and dealing with complex situations that are literally driving us to our knees in prayer. God's Word is a sure and stable foundation to sustain us in our daily walk in these uncharted times. Tune in for the Bible verse of today on Monday, Tuesday, Thursday, and Friday at 3:05 p.m. and on Wednesdays at 4:05 p.m. for the Bible verse of the day. I'll be sharing a Bible verse and brief exhortation on the Word of God to give encouragement, explanation, and enlightenment to strengthen and inspire you as we both journey through these perilous waters of life. Isaiah 40 and 8 says, "The grass withereth, the flower fadeth, but the word of our God shall stand forever." Let's get a daily nugget from the Bible verse of the day right here on WDVA, your great gospel radio station.
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0: Okay, these are the rules. Number one, all announcements must be either mailed, emailed, or delivered to our studios in person on or no later than 1 to 2 weeks on Monday prior to the date of the event. No exceptions. Number two, we will not take community bulletin announcements over the phone. No exceptions. Number three, any announcement received later than that will be omitted from the community bulletin. Number four, you must notify our studios no later than 12 noon on the Monday before the date of the event if there is a correction. It's your responsibility to provide us with the correct information. And number five, if your event requires attendees to pay an admission or registration fee, please consider contacting our Creative Services Department at WDVA by calling area code 434-797-1250. That's 434-797-1250. These are our guidelines, and as always, we appreciate your cooperation, and we look forward to continuing to serve you free of charge through the Community Bulletin at 1250 a.m. WDVA.
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4: 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The church that is rooted by God can never be uprooted by man. The pastor is the Reverend Maurice Furrow.

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And as one from whom men hid their faces, he was despised and we esteemed him not. Surely he has borne our griefs and carried our sorrows. 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And this is the part I lack. But he was wounded for our transgressions. He was bruised for our iniquities. Upon him was the chastisement that made us whole. And by his stripes, we are healed. Hallelujah. We come to tell you tonight about a love. Whoa.

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Can I get a witness? He kept dying for you and for me. He knew that we needed the right to sing his praises. And you know what happens? When we talk about his death, I'm glad tonight to know that he died, but something else happened. Can I get a witness? He stayed in the grave for three long days. But one Sunday morning, he got up from the grave. And we'd like to tell you what happened.

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Hi, this is Cedric Bailey, afternoon host of Rejoice Musical Soul Food. 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And Sam takes us back down memory lane. 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

0: Hey, look out there, everybody. Brother James Big Non and that Deliverance Mass Choir. And please be patient with me. God is not through with me yet. In other words, I'm just passing through. Heaven's my home. Oh, what a way to get this portion of our show officially on the go. It's Gospel Gems, everybody. And my name is Brother Sam Tate on the set. And I just want to know, did you enjoy part number one of the show? Well, we certainly enjoyed keeping you company. Don't you go nowhere. Have you call a friend and let them know that we're on the radio? How about doing that right now if you haven't already done it? And while you're doing that, how about calling your local radio station right now and thanking them for keeping Gospel Gems right here. Will you do that for Brother Sam? Well, thank you so very much. Now hear this.
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3: Mark chapter 13, verses 12 and 13, tells us in the words of Jesus, "Now brother will betray brother to death, and a father his child, and children will rise up against parents and cause them to be put to death, and you will be hated by all men for my name's sake, but he who endures to the end shall be saved." Do you see these events happening all around us today? They are the signs that Jesus spoke of. Signs of our times. It won't be long before Jesus comes.

0: Dr. James Dale Sr. is a doctor of natural medicine and a Christian health counselor. He teaches healing around the world, Heaven's Way. Here's Dr. James Dale with some thought-provoking comments about pharmacy.
1: Pharmacy, if we look at the word pharmacy, in the scripture, means sorcery and witchcraft. Now, if you go to Webster's second edition Collegiate Dictionary, was printed before 1984. Look up the word pharmaceutical and you'll see the meaning of, the true meaning of pharmaceutical is the practice of witchcraft and administering of poisons. Now, after 1985, the pharmaceutical industry that we found that paid Simon and Schuster an exorbitant amount of money to change the definition of pharmaceutical to manufacturing medicine for the medical industry. But if you go back from 1984 all the way back to the beginning of time, you look up the word pharmaceutical, it's going to say practice of witchcraft, administer poison. And in scripture, every part of scripture, if you see the word magical arts, sorcery, and witchcraft, look that up. You can look it up on the Strong's Concordance, and you'll see pharmacy. So if the Bible say that pharmacy is witchcraft, and Webster say that pharmacy is witchcraft, so then what is it?
0: For more information on healing Heaven's Way, be sure to visit Dr. Dale's website at jamesdaleministries.org. 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
8: 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And the Father said, you can't die now. 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
9: 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The pastor is the Reverend Maurice Furl.
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4: May we pray. Eternal God, our Father, Thou who rules and super rules our world, Thou who looked out in space one day and caused worlds to twirl, and every planet in space took its rightful place. Thou who rolled this terrestrial ball into space, baptized it with a liquid mist, ordered a variety of blooming flowers, transfigured into a marvelous attraction. Thou, O God, we come tonight with thanksgiving. We come with praise. We come with worship. With our minds stayed on Thee. Lord, times are difficult now. We're living in times whereby civilization is torn by degradation, and it flirts with doom and disaster. High-mindedness runs our streets like a mad dog and beats in uncertain paths. Selfishness has evaporated the milk of human kindness, while pain and panic chase each other like June bugs in the summer sun. Here we are, O God, in a mean world. Violence and upheaval, joy and sorrows, those who listen to my voice today, some are downtrodden. Some can't pay their bills. Some have children who steal to support a drug habit. Some are living in what's supposed to be a home, but it's a house. Some, oh God, don't know what tomorrow is going to bring. But Lord, we come tonight with our minds knowing that You have all power in Your hand. Father, hear me if You will. You heard Daniel in the lion's den. You heard the Hebrew boys in the fiery furnace. Please hear us right here and right now. Oh, Lord. Somebody in radio land, hear my voice right here and right now. They've tried some of everybody. They've tried some of everything. And now

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We know that the government doesn't have the answer.

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0: Amen. Thank God.
1: 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This show is designed for the sick, the shut-in, those in nursing homes, those in hospitals, those incarcerated, and those who just love the Oldie Goldie Show. As always, we start the program off with the prayer by the Reverend Jasper Williams. I'm your host, Lee Cameron. Now, here's a look at the weather forecast. 100% chance of showers and a possible thunderstorm today with a high near 76. Wind for the east around 9 miles per hour, becoming south in the afternoon. Tonight, partly cloudy with a 60% chance of showers likely before 8 p.m. Look for a low around 62. Wind for the west between 5 and 10 miles per hour. Tomorrow, Columbus Day, sunny with a high near 80. Tomorrow night, mostly clear with a low of around 58. Tuesday, the extended forecast, sunny with a high near 85. Tuesday night, mostly clear with a low of around 61. Wednesday, sunny with a high near 78. And Wednesday night, mostly clear with a low of around 56 degrees. Here's the selection for you by the National Youth for Christ Mass Choir, one entitled, You Must Be Born Again. I think you'll enjoy it.

together. Y'all know how to have church. Come on. Wait a minute. I want to talk about Prince JDO's if I can tonight. Can I do that? Now, all you old school choir members know how it was when we used to go on tour down in South Florida. And we used to go to the Triumph Church. How many of y'all remember the Triumph Church? And every now and then they start a song off. But the problem was the only person who knew the song was Mr. Olds and about two or three of their members out in the audience one night. And they used to get mad at us when we didn't sing them. That's because we didn't know the words. But every now and then they'll strike up one of them songs that we know. Now this particular song, I know we sang it at my church. You sang it at your church. Your auntie have sung it at their church. Your mom and your dad, everybody sang this song, all right? We're gonna do a little bit of it.

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Now, when I was back here at FAMU, they used to pick at me because I had no rhythm. Isn't that right, Ursula? You know y'all used to laugh at me, didn't you? All right. But I'm going to dance for y'all tonight. 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Y'all don't really want to see me dance, Rick. I'm going to dance anyway, all right? 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Here we go. Watch this.

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1: 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At 7 o'clock is the Camp Grove Missionary Baptist Church program with their pastor, the Reverend Dr. John W.S. Howard, preaching the word for you. Then, at 7:30 this morning, it's the Mount Sinai Glorious Church of God program on the air, and their pastor, Bishop E.L. Robertson II, will be preaching. At 8 o'clock this morning, it's the Benham Memorial Missionary Baptist Church program of the year, and their pastor, Reverend Boyd Harrison, will have a word for you. At 8:30 this morning, it's the Van Street Missionary Baptist Church program coming your way with a message from their pastor, the Reverend Maurice Farrell. At 9 o'clock this morning, it's the Bible Way Cathedral Apostolic Worldwide Church program of the year, and their senior pastor, Bishop-elect Dr. Philip Campbell, will be leading the service. I'll be back at 10 o'clock with the second half of the day's Oldie Goldie program. At 10:30, it's Messages of Salvation with Elder Dean Childress. At 11:30 this morning, the Bethaway Church of Christ Church program on the air, and their pastor, Bishop John Campbell, will be preaching. At 12:30 this afternoon, it's Follow the Light with Elder Rosemary Bethay. At 5 o'clock this afternoon is the Oak Grove Missionary Baptist Church program on the air. Their pastor, Reverend Reginald Carter, will be preaching. I hope you'll stay with us. Here's one for you now. I know you haven't heard in a while by Tremaine Hawkins. Enjoy.

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2: Amen. It's me, O Lord, standing in the need of prayer. Amen. At this time, we are going to continue on in our worship experience this morning. And for those of you who have your Bible, I want you to turn with me to the New Testament, namely the book of Romans. And chapter 1 is the chapter, and our text for the morning is found beginning with verse 16. And how am I sounding, Brother Anthony? Am I sounding okay? Am I sounding okay, Brother Anthony? Am I sounding okay? Okay. All right. Okay. All right. Thank you. So Romans chapter 1 and verse 16 is where our text is found. Romans chapter 1 and verse 16. When you find this book, chapter and verse, I want each and every one of you to respond by saying out loud, amen. Amen. And as you know, it is my custom to read from the King James translation of the Bible. And the King James reads as follows: For I am not ashamed of the gospel of Christ, for it is the power of God unto salvation to everyone that believeth, to the Jew first, and also to the Greek. For therein is the righteousness of God revealed from faith to faith. As it is written, the just shall live by faith. I want to talk with you from the subject this morning, keeping the faith. Keeping the faith. Let us pray. Our Father and God, it is again that we come into thy presence. We need you, Lord, and we call upon you to come to our rescue and come to our aid. Trouble is all around us, and there are situations that we don't know how to handle. So we need you.
3: Yes, sir. Yes, sir.
2: Come and answer our questions and rescue us out of our situations and circumstances. And we need you, Lord, to lead us and guide us in the way that we should go. Oh, God, help us today. For we need your help and take us to higher levels in Jesus Christ, where we might breathe out the rest of our lives here on earth.
3: Yes, sir.
2: Ever so sweetly in Jesus. For it is in Jesus' name we pray and do ask these blessings. Amen.
3: Amen.
2: Amen. Keeping the faith. Faith in God and Christ Jesus lie at the core of Christian beliefs. What establishes a person as a Christian is that we believe in our hearts that Jesus died on the cross and arose from the dead, and that we have personally invited him into our lives to be our own personal Lord and Savior.
3: Oh, yes.
2: All right. This belief is called and referred to oftentimes as the faith. And it is crucial that we keep the faith because we are living in a time when we really need the Lord.
3: Yes, sir. Yes, sir.
2: If there was ever a time when we needed the Lord, we sure do need him now.
3: Yes, sir.
2: Therefore, I say to you, my brothers and sisters, let us keep the faith. But come now to where we gained our text. Notice with me in chapter 1 of Romans, verse 16. The Apostle Paul writes, as he's moved by the Spirit of the living God, verse 16, he teaches us that he intends to keep the faith no matter what he's faced with in his life.
3: Yes, sir.
2: Paul says, for I am not ashamed of the gospel of Christ.
3: Yes, sir.
2: So we are taught here that the Christian man or the Christian woman must never be ashamed of having faith in Christ.
3: Amen.
2: You may recall that the Lord Jesus Christ said in his earthly ministry that if you are ashamed of him before men, that he would be ashamed of you or I before his Father in heaven.
3: Yes, sir. Yes, sir.
2: So Paul says that he's not ashamed of the gospel of Christ. Now let us look into what it means. I want each and every one of us to look into what it means to not be ashamed of the gospel of Christ. Let's look at that this morning together. The New Testament Greek word for this word ashamed, it is a big Greek word. The word is epishunomi. It's a Greek word that means to be confounded, disgraced, or embarrassed. Let me say that again. Epishunomi means to be confounded, disgraced, or embarrassed. It means to experience painful public disgrace. It means to be personally humiliated. It means to have a loss of social status.
3: Yes, sir. Yes, sir.
2: It means to be afraid to speak out or to act because you fear that you will be humiliated. So Paul is teaching us that he's not disgraced. He's not embarrassed. He's not feeling awkward because he's associated with the gospel of Jesus Christ. Paul says even though Christ was put on the cross and tried as a criminal by the Roman court and was hung out there with a label on him like he had done or committed some crime, Paul says, I'm not ashamed to be associated with him. You can call him a criminal according to this world standard if you want to. But Paul says, saved to be associated. What about you this morning? Are you ashamed of the gospel of Christ? Are you afraid to speak out because you fear losing your job? Are you afraid of losing a friendship or being accepted into the in crowd? Are you feeling publicly disgraced because you are a part of the gospel of Christ? Paul says, I'm not ashamed of the gospel. I'm not ashamed. What about you this morning? Are you ashamed? You afraid that your friends might make fun of you because you gave your life to Jesus Christ? Lord have mercy. Paul says, I'm not ashamed. I'm not worried about being disgraced, heckled, or ridiculed, or made fun of, or looked down upon, because I'm associated with the gospel of Jesus Christ. But then notice what Paul says also. Verse 16, he gives the statement of what the gospel of Christ does. He says, I'm not ashamed. And then he goes on to say that it is the power. Look at that.
3: Oh, yes.
2: It is the power of God unto salvation.
3: Yes, sir.
2: If you know that the gospel of Christ is the good news of salvation, then you too should not be ashamed. Am I right, somebody?
3: Yes, sir.
2: You should keep the faith. Even with high prices, the prices of grocery being what they are, you should keep the faith. With the soaring price of gasoline and the scarcity of jobs, you should keep the faith.
3: Yes, sir. Yes, sir.
2: We must not be ashamed of the gospel of Christ. And we must keep the faith. Keep the faith, because God will take care of you.
3: Oh, yes.
2: Oh,
3: yes.
2: Yes. Yes, sir.
3: Yes,
2: sir. Yes. Keep the faith. But then there's something else I want you to see here in the text, my brothers and sisters. Notice here, Paul says in verse 16, not only does the gospel have power, but if any man or any woman desires to experience its power, meaning God's power through the gospel, he or she must believe.
3: Yeah. Yes, sir. Yes, sir.
2: Look at that. He or she must believe that Jesus died and arose from the dead to experience this life-changing power.
3: Oh, yes.
2: How many believe that it has power to change somebody's life?
3: Oh, yes.
2: Oh, yes. You must believe from your heart the message of the cross has the power to change your life when it's believed upon.
3: Oh, yes.
2: Paul says, once you hear the message, you must believe it from your heart. Then you can experience the life-changing power of the gospel of Jesus Christ. It will change your life. It will pick you up. It will turn you around. It will somebody who's listening out in radio land needs to believe the gospel of Jesus Christ. Oh, yes. Paul said you have to believe it. Yes, you must believe.
3: Yes.
2: And then you can experience the power of the gospel of Jesus Christ. Jesus died over 2,000 years ago and he arose from the dead. But here it is in 2026. The gospel still has power to change somebody's life. The gospel still has power to change lives. Am I right, somebody? But the secret to experiencing that power is that you must believe it from your heart. Look at this word, believe. It is a word that comes from the ancient Greek language that means that we must rely upon it. We must trust Christ. So the verse could read, the gospel is the power of God unto salvation to every believing person. So let us keep the faith. Paul says, when it comes to believing the gospel, you must put all of your weight on Jesus, trusting him and believing him as Lord and Savior. You can't have one foot in Jesus and one foot in the world. No, it doesn't work that way. But you must put all of your weight on him, fully trusting him to be Lord and Savior of your life.
3: Yes, sir.
2: This is what we call the faith. When we believe on Jesus as Lord and Savior.
3: Amen.
2: Oh, my brothers and sisters, you've tried everything else. Why not try Jesus?
3: Yes, sir.
2: Why not put your trust in him? You've trusted man, and man has failed you. You put your trust in the government, and you can see as you look all around America, the government has failed you. You've trusted women, and women have failed you. You put your faith in money, and now even your little money has failed you. You trusted in houses and land, and you found out that property and material things cannot save you and validate you. Why don't you put your trust in Jesus? Put all of your weight on him. And you'll realize that he will satisfy you. Let me tell you one thing, whether you realize it or not, Jesus knows how to satisfy you. Lord have mercy. I said he knows how to satisfy you.
3: Yes.
2: Jesus knows what you stand in need of.
3: Yes, sir.
2: He knows what you're hungry for.
0: Yeah.
2: He knows what you've been craving all of your life. He knows about your emptiness and loneliness, and he knows how to satisfy it. Lord, I wish I had some witnesses in here this morning.
3: Yes, sir.
2: Why not trust him?
0: Trust him.
2: Who knows everything?
3: Amen.
2: Why not trust him?
3: Yes, sir.
2: Who can go right to your need and satisfy it right here and right now?
3: Right.
2: Why not? Why not? He's the Lord.
3: Amen.
2: Am I right, somebody? He'll be your Lord and Savior if you you trust him from your heart. Yes, we must keep the faith. Does anybody believe that this morning? Yes, we must keep the faith. Let me give you one more point and then I'm through. Notice in verse 17. Verse 17, Paul says this about the gospel of Christ. He says, for therein is the righteousness of God revealed from faith to faith.
3: Yes, sir.
2: Now, I don't want you to miss this point. I want you to focus closely in on it. Here Paul teaches that a man or a woman has to come to Christ just as they are.
3: Yes.
2: Now, don't miss this class. I want you to say, I'm used to saying class because I'm always up teaching it at the Guilford School of Theology where I serve, professor at homiletics. But forgive me if you hear me say class. But notice here. So many people refuse to come to Christ because they feel like, don't miss my point, they feel like they have to clean up their own lives.
3: Well,
2: are you with me, church?
3: Yes, sir.
2: People have said to me down through the years, well, I would come to church, but I'm not quite right yet. One woman said just the other week, I don't want to play with God, so I won't give my life to Christ. I'm not through doing what I'm doing, and I don't want to play with God, and therefore, I don't want to give my life to Christ. What she was saying was, it was a young lady who said, I haven't quit my evil deeds. So if I give my life to Christ, I'm playing with God and I might end up getting punished. What I had to say to that young lady was, concerning that young lady, I said, you tell that young lady that she cannot fix her life.
3: All right.
2: She cannot stop doing her evil deeds. She cannot quit her bad habits on her own. What she needs to do is just come to Jesus just as she is and let Jesus do the fixing. Let Jesus do the correcting. Let Jesus do whatever needs to be done. You come as you are. Stop trying to fix yourself. You can't do it. You can never fix yourself to where you will be acceptable to God. How many believe it doesn't work that way?
3: Amen.
2: Just let Jesus come in through faith.
3: Yes.
2: And he will fix you.
3: Yes, sir.
2: Watch this. A little bit at a time.
3: All right.
2: Oh, that's what I like about the Lord. He doesn't come in like a mighty rushing wind and just try to rip everything down. But he's loving. He's kind. And he's gentle. And he comes to us and he fixes one little part at a time.
0: Yes, yes.
3: Yes, sir.
2: The reason I know this is because a woman told the story about her planting a flower garden, a very beautiful flower garden, and she looked out one day and saw how the weeds had grown up and taken over the garden. She said, I was so mad I ran out there and I grabbed a bunch of those weeds all at once and tried to pull them up out of the ground. She said those weeds were so strong to where as I pull and pull, the weeds end up pulling me down to the ground. said, I sat there angry after I had put in all that work to plant this garden. She said, well, I have an idea. Let me just try to pull up the weeds one at a time.
3: All right.
2: She said, I pulled one weed, it came up. And then I went to another and it came up.
3: All right.
2: And another, she said, I kept going until I pulled every last one of those weeds out of my garden. And you know, that's the way the Lord does us.
3: All right.
2: He says, let me in.
0: Yeah.
2: And when it comes to your faults, your failures, your shortcomings, don't worry about it. I'll pull one up one at a time.
3: All right.
2: With gentleness and grace and mercy.
3: Yes, sir.
2: And tenderness.
3: Yes, sir.
2: I'll pluck them up.
3: Yes, sir.
2: One at a time.
3: Amen.
2: Isn't that some good news? Aren't you glad?
3: Amen.
2: That he comes in with gentleness and love and kindness and grace and mercy and just pulls one little fault up. That's good news, isn't it?
3: Amen.
2: And he'll do that until there are no more weeds to pluck up in our lives.
3: Amen.
2: When he gets done with us, the Bible says we'll look just like him.
0: Yes.
2: Isn't that good news? Oh, yes. So you let Jesus in, and he'll do all of the change.
3: Amen.
2: Does anybody believe that?
0: Yes.
2: Just let him into your life. Just let him in, and by believing on him and accepting him as the Christ.
3: Yes, sir.
2: Notice here, when you do that, he will give you a righteousness. I'm in verse 17. When you believe on Christ, watch this, and Christ comes into your life, God gives you a righteousness that comes from him.
3: Yes, sir.
2: That's the reason why I keep trying to tell you, stop trying to correct your own life. Right. Your righteousness cannot be accepted by God. I don't care how much you fix on yourself, it won't be accepted by God.
3: Right. Yes, sir.
2: But if you accept Christ just as you are, then God will hand you a righteousness.
3: Amen.
2: That comes from him.
3: Amen.
2: In other words, by accepting Christ, God will, or you will, inherit a righteousness.
3: Yes, sir.
2: That comes from God.

0: 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We invite you to come out to any and all of these services. Thank you, and we hope to see you soon.
1: Habakkuk 1 says, the burden which Habakkuk, the prophet, did see. O Lord, how long shall I cry? How long? And thou wilt not hear. Even cry out unto thee a violence, and thou wilt not save. Somebody say, how long? If you skip down quickly to Habakkuk, the second chapter, before we go to Haggai 2. The second chapter, very familiar. I will stand upon my watch and set me upon the tower and will watch to see what he will say unto me and what I shall answer when I am reproved. If you have it, read this second verse with me. And the Lord answered me and said, write the vision and make it plain upon tables, that he may run that readeth it. Third verse, for the vision is yet for an appointed time, but at the end it shall speak and not lie. Though it tarry, wait for it. Let's read that again. Though it tarry, do what? Wait for it, because it will surely come. It will not tarry. Tell your neighbor as you take your seat, wait for it. Wait for it. Wait. Come on, tell them, wait for it. This is a part of the series that God gave me that we will continue to attempt to extrapolate revelation, knowledge, and illumination by way of the Holy Spirit in the series of When the Dust Settles. In that series, we are talking about earthquakes. You remember that? Earthquakes. And one of the things that we dealt with in respect to earthquakes is that they can come very suddenly, almost in the sense where there was no warning. There's no warning, and there is no proper ability to prepare.

0: when there's a storm coming, our weather system will kind of give us a preparation. You know, okay, you got to get out. There's a flood watch, or there's a tornado watch, or there's a hurricane watch. But with the earthquake, Sister Younger, there is no warning that can be given that will be significant, if you would, enough for us to prepare for it. You almost have to just know how to survive an earthquake, then how to prepare to get out the way of an earthquake. You can be living your life, your best life, having barbecue and enjoying, you know, what life has to offer, and then all of a sudden there is a earthquake. We understood that the earthquake is really the earth's crust being broken into massive plates, and their plates become locked, and then there is elastic strained energy builds, and then the rocks reach their breaking point, and then systemic waves spread outwards, and you have the epic center and focus, and then you have the movement of what's going on. And so we understand that portion, to understand that with an earthquake, though we don't see anything moving, in order for there to be an earthquake, it's because something was taking place underground. Something was moving underground. What I like, and you can appreciate this, Sister Towns, because you are a science freak. You know, what I like about it is that it's not that there was movement underground as much as there was stoppage. Earthquake happens because something, and I want you to catch this, something that should be moving stopped. Okay, I'll talk to this side. Are y'all here with me? Something that should be moving, stop. And what happens is when it stops, that it's a buildup. So something is, that should be moving, there's a force that says, come on, move forward, but it's not. It got clogged up, it got jammed up, and that jam starts to, you know, collect energy, and that energy is collecting until there is a combustion, and then it just breaks apart. Had anybody, and I don't want to stay here, have you ever had scenarios in your life, and this is for your silent people, because a lot of time people are afraid of a loud person. It's not the loud people that you got to be afraid of. This is not the loud people that's always yelling and barking and threatening and fussing, because they announce when you need to get out the way. It's the silent, nice people that you got to watch, because the nice, silent people, they don't say nothing, and you just keep picking at them, you keep saying what you say, you keep getting on their nerves, you keep trying to press their buttons, and then out of nowhere they just grab you by your wig or grab you by your collar, and once they start, you can't, am I talking to anybody? Sometimes people try to pick on us because we saved, and because I was listening to Sister Nelson yesterday, she goes, I'm saved, and you know, we saved, and we can be nice, but if you don't want the saved part, I can do something else. Because sometimes people will bother you because you're trying to do the right thing, and they keep doing stuff. They make little sly remarks, they make little statements, and then when you go off, they want to look at you and say, oh, what's the matter? You know what the matter is. You tried to think that I was, you know, weak because I was nice. And that's really what's going on with the earthquake. It's taking stuff until it can't take no more, and then it just starts moving. And then everything that's built on the earth, you can take me down a little bit, everything that's built on that plot of land starts coming down, because the foundation under it was cracked and was shifting. And so it was a shift. Tell somebody, say a shift. And so we have to deal with the negative earthquakes in life, where it just seems like everything's going good, and then all of a sudden there is this shift. You know, there's a shift in marriage, there's a shift in life, there's a shift in health, there's a shift in wealth, there's a shift in finances, there's a shift in home, and you're trying to figure out what happened and where did it come from. Somebody say earthquake. Mm-hmm. what Israel was dealing with was a what? Earthquake. They were dealing with an earthquake because God had told them, listen, y'all need, I'm going to get to bubblegum, but let me just lay this out. Y'all need to get yourself together now because I don't like how you live it. I don't like that you have these false gods and these idol gods. And let me pause there for a moment. We're not going to grow this church by compromising the message of holiness, because before we were named Mount Sinai, it was the holiness church. You don't hear nobody. It was Elder Lewis Holiness Church. So our foundation is what? Holiness. And I'm never going to compromise holiness for somebody to come in. Now, if you don't want to hear the truth, this ain't the church for you. We'll love you. Come on here. We're going to serve you, but I'm a preach the church. I don't hear nobody. Look at your name and say, neighbor, we're a holiness church, and we're not compromising, and we're not making no excuses for it, because holiness is still right. Ain't nobody hearing me here? Holiness is still right. And so God is telling them, Elder Payne, come on now. Come on to me now. Come on, get yourself together. Come on, come out your ways now. Come out of there and stop doing that, and stop serving these other gods, and stop copying what you see from your neighbors in the Hittites and the Amorites and the Jebusites and come on and the Philistines and all of these others. Come on, we can bring them, buy them down on their side. Just leave me here. You know, just come out from all of that and stop doing what you're doing, and God will allow them to go through things, and they'll cry, and then he will bring them back. What you have to be careful of is that you cannot be a people that only come to God when you get in trouble. I don't hear nobody. If God has to send trouble in order to get your attention, you will never live in the abundance of grace that God intends. If God gotta always send an earthquake to get you on your knees, if God gotta always send an earthquake to get you to come to church, if he has to send an earthquake in order for you to pray, an earthquake in order for you to fast, an earthquake in order for you to tithe, and as soon as you get comfortable in your life, you go back to your old ways, you go back to killing, back to chilling, back to smoking, back to drinking, back to shacking, back to lying, back to cheating, and then it's a cycle. Grab three people and say, break the cycle. God says, I come that you have my life more abundantly. God, do you believe me? God don't want you struggling. He don't want you struggling from paycheck to paycheck. Come on, trying to figure out, can you pay your bills? Can you pay your rent? Can you pay your mortgage? Can you pay your insurance? He wants you to live in the abundance. The earth is the Lord's. Ain't nobody helping me. And the fullness thereof, and they that dwell therein. God wants you to have the best, live the best, drive the best, wear the best, eat the best. Ain't nobody talking. He says, it's my good pleasure to give you what? The kingdom. Y'all not hearing me now. But even if I don't get that, I'm just glad to be saved. I don't want my salvation raggedy. I don't want to have a raggedy salvation. If you know me, I don't like nothing raggedy. I don't like, come on, turn my highs down a little bit. I don't like nothing raggedy. I don't like raggedy church. I don't like a raggedy office. I don't like a raggedy house. I don't like a raggedy car. And whatever I have, I want it to look nice, even if it's not much. You can make what you have look nice. Mama told me, whatever you do have, look like it got sense, boy. Ain't nobody talking. I don't want to have a raggedy salvation. I don't want my relationship with God to be raggedy. Every once in, well, maybe I get my life together today, and then tomorrow I'm back down in the streets. I'm back down drinking. I'm back down smoking. I'm back down. I don't want no raggedy house. I don't want no raggedy relationship with God. I want God to know he can count on me. I want God, I don't hear nobody. I want God to know that he can depend on me. I want God to know that, hey, listen, I got you. Ain't nobody talking to me. Look at your name and say, neighbor, I don't want a raggedy relationship. I don't want a raggedy relationship. I want a stable walk with God. And that's what Israel, something ain't right here. That's what Israel was dealing with. They were dealing with the instability in their commitment to God. And I'm coming through. You can't serve God in your feelings, because sometimes you ain't gonna feel like you want to serve them.
1: You gotta serve him because it's right. I live holy because it's right. I ain't living holy because I like the pastor, because every day I don't like the pastor. Sometimes the pastor get on my nerves. Sometimes the first lady get on my nerves. Y'all don't want to say amen. Look at y'all. So, y'all not. But I serve God because it's about God. He's bigger than the pastor. He's bigger than the first lady. He's bigger than the elders. He's bigger than Mount Sinai. He's the Lord God Almighty. Come on, I need help here. Something ain't right here. Okay, something went through. But look at your neighbor and say, neighbor, I want to serve God. I want to serve God. Come on, tell them again, I want to serve God. And so because of their inconsistency and because of their lack of dedication and because of their lack of righteousness and their lack of commitment to holiness, God's judgment came on them swiftly. Look at your neighbor and say, neighbor, be careful. Just because God don't get you right away don't mean he ain't gonna get you. Anybody? Mommy didn't beat us all the time. Mommy took record. But when she grabbed a hold of us, I don't know how she has strength. She beat us in the dining room, beat us in the kitchen, beat us in the living room. I'm like, how does this big woman got all this strength? I would have thought you would have fainted by now. And she said, and I remember when you did this in church, and I remember when I got that call in school, and I remember this. And she just wore us out until we just got saved, because if God didn't save us, that woman was going to kill us. What I'm trying to say is, don't take God's grace for granted. Just because he don't kill you right away don't mean that the wages of sin is not death. Now I know this ain't about a car. I know y'all gonna have, give me another mic. This ain't working. I know this ain't about a car. I know this ain't about a house. I know this ain't about money, but this is about your soul. Tell somebody, say, this is about your soul. This is about your soul. Look at somebody else and say, this is about your soul. God wants your soul right. God wants your life right. God wants your heart right. God wants your mind right. God wants your spirit right. God wants to be able to say, well done, thou good and that. So because, watch this, because he loved them, he chastised them. Oh, y'all didn't hear me. If you don't love your children, you ain't gonna chastise them. You gonna just let them do whatever they want to do, say whatever they want to say, go whatever they. I love my kids, and that's why I beat the devil out of them when I gotta beat them. Grab them right there. I don't have to do it often. Every once in a while, I just got to remind them I love them. But because the devil is not going to take my children after I've prayed them through, raised them in church. Y'all not talking to me. Taught them the right way. You think you're going to come now and get them high, get them drugged up, and I ain't throwing them out. I'm going to beat the devil out of them until they get it together. Because I know what, I don't hear nobody talk. I'm going to chastise them. You don't talk like that. You don't walk like that. You don't carry yourself like that. You're somebody. And God said, because I love you, I'm gonna chastise you. This ain't punishment because he don't love us. It's chastisement. It's correction. Are y'all all right? And he said, because I love you, I'm gonna have to deal with you. And so he says, listen, I'm gonna come suddenly. I'm going to call him suddenly. I'm going to come quickly. And here you are. You're in the middle of your joint. You know, you're in the middle of your little party. You backing it up. You dropping it like it's hot. Come on here. You're doing your electric slide. And he sends an earthquake. And everything starts shaking and going down. Now, this is the thing. If he wanted to kill you, he would have killed you. And nobody knew where to praise God. I know y'all holy, holy, holy. But God could have been got me out of here. He should have killed me, but he had mercy. So he tapped me instead of killing me. Thank God for the tap. Thank God for the correction. Thank God, my soul. Thank God for the tap. Now, come on now. Hey, come on, get yourself together. And so he says, now listen, because I love you, I'm going to come for you. And I'm going to drive you out this land. I'm going to drive you out. I'm going to come for you. But I got to, you know, got to work on some things. So he sent them out the land. And so here it is. They're out of the land. They're going through. They're in opposition. They're in under occupation. All of these other nations are coming and taking things from them, beating beating them up and using them and abusing them. And I'm coming through, and here comes the prophet. Tell somebody, say, here comes the prophet. Thank God for real prophets. And I got to get ready to go home. Prophets are not here to make you jump. Prophets, I'm getting in trouble here, are not here to raise an offering so you can make a budget. Prophets are not here to promise you everything's going to be good. You're going to travel the world. You're going to get a new car. You're going to get no. Prophets have one main assignment: to tell you when you're wrong. I know. To tell you God ain't pleased. To tell you, come on in. Come on, get yourself together. Come on, put that down. Come on in. But on the other side, the assignment of the prophet is to intercede. I don't hear nobody. Moses was a prophet. God says, I'm going to kill him. Moses said, God, don't kill him. Thank God for a real man and woman of God that know we deserve wrong, but we intercede. Mama said, my mama prayed for me, had me on her mind, took the time to pray. Anybody know about a praying mama? Anybody know about a praying dad? Anybody know about a praying pastor? We're out there, we're messed up, we're jacked up, we're slipping, we're sliding, we're tipping, we're dipping, we're lying, we're cheating. But instead of judging us, somebody is praying. God, come on, have your way. Pull them in. Hold, grab somebody. Say, don't stop praying. I know it don't look like it's coming together. I know it don't look like they're getting better. But God said, I am a prayer answering God. I heard you the first time. I heard you the second time. I heard you the third time. And my grace is sufficient. Keep on praying, mama. Keep on praying. And daddy, keep on praying, preacher. God. I'm coming through. So the prophet had to tell them, God ain't pleased. Judgment is here. But when he went into his secret closet, he said, God, how long? Yeah. I know we messed up. I know that this is, I'm coming through. This is a message that you got to be real with. Leave the devil alone and take ownership of your bad choices. Leave that devil alone. The devil did this. The devil ain't even stunting you. Y'all not talking to me. Because you haven't even risen on his radar. Because you still stuck in your own flesh. You stuck in your hiccups. You stuck in your hangups. You stuck in jealousy. You stuck in envy. You stuck in malice. You stuck in bad decision. You stuck in bad discipline. Y'all not talking. The devil didn't give you sugar diabetes. That bacon, egg, and cheese gave you sugar diabetes. But come on. The devil didn't give you a stroke. The macaroni and cheese at midnight gave it to you. Leave that devil alone and take authority over your own decisions. Y'all mad at me? Y'all mad at me? Tell your neighbor, say, leave the devil alone. Y'all gonna get real mad. Leave the white man alone. They don't want us to have nothing. Leave that white man alone. Listen, we in America, you can scoop poop and make money. If you want to make money, you can cut grass, wash dishes, wash a house, crack the grass out, walk a dog, do something. Stop blaming everybody for where you are. Take accountability and say, I jacked up. Ain't nobody. Am I by myself here? Am I alone here? No. God, I did it. See, that's why God can get with David. David said, I know I ain't no good, but I love you. Do I got any real people here? I'm not the most holy, but I love God. God says, I will work with that. It's these lying, fake church people that are mean as a rattlesnake, that are two-faced, double-talking, backbiting. Y'all not talking to me. Betraying confidence, judging everybody. Those are the folks that God can't stand. God says, I'll work with somebody that's still struggling because at least they're trying to get

0: work with somebody that's struggling. But I don't want to work with no liar. Grab your name and say, neighbor, I'm not a hypocrite. If I messed up, I messed up. I'm not celebrating it, but I'm going to be honest about it. Y'all don't want to help me today. The prophet said, we messed up. We messed up. We did what you told us not to do. We went, Lord, growing up, my bishop said, don't hang around this crowd. Up here, please, Jesus. Hey, have you ever said, God, I'm somewhere I got no business being? I'm coming through. The prophet said, we messed up. You were right to judge us. However, how long? Now let me shift my focus for a few minutes and we go home. When we go home, let me shift my focus. You too young to be rubbing your knees. You all right, loose here. Need some Bing Gang, be healed. Look, but have you, where are my prayer warriors? Where are the ones that says, I know I'm not perfect, but God knows I'm trying my best. I don't hear nobody. I pay my tithes. I give my offering. Come on, give the special seed. I'm here when they ask me to come. I work as hard as I can work. And it seemed like everything for me is hard. And the folks who ain't doing right, who ain't trying to do right, who ain't even looking to do right, got it all right. How can I get it all wrong doing right, and they do it wrong and get it all right? And you're asking God, how long? Anybody have a family where it seemed like the devil done grab your child or grab your husband, grab your wife or grab your finances, grab your health, and you've been praying and asking God to come through, and you get a prophecy, he's gonna come through. The preacher said he's gonna come through. The teacher said he's gonna come through. The TV preacher said he's gonna come through, but it's been, come on, can we be real? It's been days, it's been weeks, it's been months, it's been year, and you saying, God, how long? Am I talking to anybody? How long am I going to have to go through this? How long am I going to have to struggle? How long will the devil have a grip on my children? I can see if I didn't raise them in the church. I can see if I didn't bring them to Sunday school. I can see if I didn't live right before them. But God, I did what you told me to do. You said, raise up a child. Come on, y'all up there. And the way they should go. Come on. Get in the service, and when they're old, they should not depart. But God, how long? Do I have anybody here? I'm trying not to complain, but how long? I'm trying not to fuss, but how long? How long would my body be afflicted? How long would I be struggling financially? How long before they give me my money? How long before I get my promotion? How long until it's my turn? How long? You said weeping may endure for a night or two. But joy. But have you ever asked a question? How long is this night? I'm coming home. Has anybody ever had a long night? How long will I suffer? How long will I cry? How long will I wait? How long am I gonna pray? How long? The prophet Ernest, come on, let's go home. Young folks, come on, let's go to church. Old folks, come on, let's have a little church. But tell your neighbor, say, neighbor, I want to say thank you for everybody that came out yesterday. Thank you for all the workers. Thank you for coming today.
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4: Good morning. Welcome to the Bennett Memorial Missionary Baptist Church Radio Outreach Ministry. Prepare yourself for a word from the Lord with the church's pastor, Reverend Boyd Hairston. 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

0: will take care of me. I know the Lord will provide for me. And I know the Lord will lead and guide me all the way. All the way from earth to glory. Praise the Lord. We wish not to hold your patience. For those of you who have your Bibles, I want you to turn with me to the Old Testament, the first book of the Kings, the 17th chapter. 1 Kings, chapter 17. If you have your mobile devices, you can go straight to it. If you have your Bibles, if you get to Ruth, 1 Samuel, 2 Samuel, keep hanging the right and you're going to get there. You get to 1 and 2 Chronicles and Ezra, all those Old Testament books, you hang a left. Go back the other way and you're going to get to 1 Kings. 1 Kings chapter 17. As I will be reading from the New International Version, if you have it, I want you to say amen. From 1 Kings chapter 17, you will find these words. Now Elijah the Tishbite from Tishbe in Gilead said to Ahab, "As the Lord, the God of Israel, lives, whom I serve, there will be neither dew nor rain in the next few years except by my word." Then the word of the Lord came to Elijah. He says to Elijah in verse 3, "Leave here, turn eastward and hide in the Kerith Ravine, east of the Jordan. You will drink from the brook, and I have directed the ravens to supply you with food there." So he did what the Lord had told him. He went to the Kerith Ravine, east of the Jordan, and stayed there. The ravens brought him bread and meat in the morning, and bread and meat in the evening. And he drank from the brook. Sometime later, the brook dried up because there had been no rain in the land. Then the word of the Lord came to him, "Go at once to Zarephath in the region of Sidon and stay there. I have directed a widow there to supply you with food." May you bow your heads. Father, again we come in the humblest way that we know how. We come again saying thank you for all that you've done for us. We thank you for making a way for us. We thank you for the faith that we have in someone that we never seen before. For God knows we can feel you moving on the inside, working on the outside. Now let your word go forth that it may shake somebody, rattle somebody, roll somebody. Please, Lord, that the hearers of this house would be edified, that you might be glorified, that Satan would be terrified and horrified at the preaching of the gospel. In the name of Jesus Christ, we pray. Let us all say amen.
1: Amen.
0: I want to talk to you for a few minutes from the subject, when faith makes you move.
2: All right now.
0: When faith makes you move.
1: Well,
0: last week, I talked to you from the subject, turn your faith on.
2: Amen.
0: And when you turn it on, you're going to find that faith will make you move.
1: Yes, sir.
2: That's right.
1: Yes, sir.
0: When God speaks a word to you, and it don't matter who you are, but when God speaks a word to you, and you got to be saved to hear him, to know his voice.
2: Amen.
0: When he speaks, that's when your faith is to move on the word that God speaks.
1: Amen.
0: Faith is to move when God says to move. Not when you want to move, or when you think that you should move. But when God says to move. Then to move where God says that you are to move. And then to move where God is moving. God, I don't think he's going to send you to a dead place. Unless it's for your own good.
2: Yes.
0: Then, if that be the case, let the dead bury the dead. Yes, but God is going to send you to a place where God is moving. Even if you don't feel like going anywhere, even if you don't understand it, even if it doesn't make any sense to you, and even if you don't really want it. Because anytime you don't go where God says for you to go, you end up somewhere in a place that you got no business being in. Young folks, y'all better hear me this morning. And some of you old folk, buddy, you better listen too. Because some of y'all still in a place that you got no business being in. Yeah, yeah. And that is what is happening in the text this morning. Elijah has been boldly declaring the word of God, telling those who would listen that there is a famine coming. No rain and no dew is going to come. And here Elijah pops up out of nowhere with this kind of news. Nobody knows where he came from, and only God knows where he's been, where he is now, and where he's going. He wasn't raised in some kind of religious tribe.
2: Yes.
0: He wasn't no uppity Jew, if you want to call it that. He hadn't had any great training anywhere. He just pops up out of nowhere. And that right there should make somebody in here shout this morning. Because some of us in here, some of us under the sound of my voice, we weren't raised up in the church. We weren't raised up in Sunday school. Maybe probably somewhere out on the street somewhere. And then all of a sudden, out of nowhere, you pop up and show up in the house of God. And if you think about it, there have been folk who looked at you funny when you just showed up. And those same folk are still looking at you funny right now. Because they cannot see what God sees in you. You have what we will call this morning an Elijah kind of spirit. To where you just popped up out of nowhere. That's why you've got to be careful about how you treat people who have never been around the church. Treating them like they don't have anything to offer the church. But you got to remember, you didn't have anything to offer when you came either. But God got Elijah in an anointing now. God's got an Elijah anointing for some people who are in this house. You need to understand that even though people weren't invited to dinner, when God put his anointing on them, they're going to show up at the dinner and they're going to end up with a seat at the table. But when God puts his anointing on you, it doesn't matter about your background. Don't care nothing about where you came from. It doesn't matter who you know. And it doesn't matter what you know and what you think you know. When God puts his anointing on you, he's going to open a door for you, I tell you. And then he's going to make a way out of no way. We always sit around and talk about the timing of God. Talking about in God's own time, my change will come.
1: Yes, sir.
0: Turn around and say, well, he may not come when we want him, but he's always on time. But I've lived long enough to discover and to experience that, yes, there is an importance in the timing of God. But you got to understand that there is also something to be said about your placement of God along with his timing. Meaning that you've got to be in the right place at the right time. Simply because when you read this here, every blessing that Elijah got was tied to God moving him to a certain place. One blessing was at the brook, and the other blessing was at the widow's house. But every time that God spoke to Elijah, I come to tell you that it was a here, there kind of situation. And here is my point. If Elijah had not been in the right place, he wouldn't have missed what God had for him. I'm trying to help somebody in here this morning to understand that God has a place for you to be blessed. And that means that there are places that you will be in your life that are only seasonal. places that are transitional.
1: Yes.
0: Understand
1: yes.
0: that there are some places, there are some people, and there are some things in your life that are not meant to stay in your life forever. And you've got to learn how to move when God says move.
1: Yes.
0: The text here teaches us that when God comes to wherever you are,
3: yes.
0: in order to move you from where you are to over there,
1: yeah.
0: you can move because he's already got you set up over
3: out.
0: There to where he's Woo. Moving you.
3: Yes.
0: Even if you don't want to go over there, it will be like because that place that he's prepared for you, it is a blessed place. And anywhere that God's got you placed, it is going to be blessed. It's not a place where everything is at your disposal, but a blessed place is the place where God is moving, and he will put you in a position and put you in a place where you will have to depend on him. Y'all better pray with me. And I don't know who it is that I'm talking to this morning, but God is telling somebody in here to move. God is trying to move somebody to a different place in your life. God is trying to move somebody out of that bad relationship that you're in. God is trying to move somebody out of that idol ministry that you got. God is trying to move somebody and put you in a set place. And you're still sitting in your seat saying, God, I don't want it. Still sitting there saying, God, I don't want to do that. And you're still sitting down and not moving when God says to move. But I want to suggest to you, under my own personal experience, that you better learn to move when God tells you to move. Because you don't want God to have to move you himself. Nor do you want God to make you move. And you most certainly do not want to be in a place where God is no longer blessing. Y'all better pray with me. You don't want to be in a relationship that God does not have his hand on, and a relationship that he has not ordained. You don't want to be hooked up to a so-called friend that God's glory has departed from. You got to learn to turn your faith on. You got to learn to move by faith. You've got to turn your faith on. And as followers of Jesus Christ, I come to tell you that we walk by faith and not by sight. That means that if you do the ridiculous, if you do the crazy thing, you do the ridiculous anyway, and you're gonna watch God do the miraculous. That's called faith. Faith is the substance of things hoped for, but yet is the evidence of things not seen. And one of the things that I've discovered about God is that God never gives out any easy instructions. There's always gonna be a struggle if God give you instructions. There is always gonna be some kind of challenge if God gives you instructions that will put you in a divine direction. Even when you are walking in God's favor, there's gonna be some challenges, because the very definition of favor, it implies challenges. Some stuff is gonna come up somewhere. It means that you've got something that you should not have had, all because of the struggles and the challenges that were standing in your way. God moved something. He either moved you to go through your struggles, or he moved the struggles out of your way. Anytime that you hear that's easy, and anything that you hear that's easy, I came to tell you that ain't God talking. If folk come tell you what you got to deal with, baby, ain't nothing to it. I come to tell you that that ain't God talking. Anything that you hear where there are no challenges,
3: There are no obstacles. There is no adversity. No stumbling blocks. And it ain't no hell in your way. That ain't God talking. And you don't get to know God when things come easy. But God says that you get to know me when all hell is breaking loose in your life. Because when all hell is breaking loose in your life, that's when I step in. That's when I start to do stuff for you. That's when I start moving you. That's when I start elevating you. In spite of what you go through, God tells Elijah, go down to the brook where you're going to find water to drink during the drought.
1: Yes.
3: And understand now what we read.
1: Yes.
3: That if a drought is in the land and there is no rain anywhere in the vicinity, the only water that will be in the brook is the water that is already there.
1: Yes.
3: And there is no more water coming to replace whatever Elijah drinks.
2: Yes.
3: But it also means that eventually God will make Elijah suffer the consequences of his own prayer that he prayed and God answered. Because you got to remember now that Elijah prayed that there would be no rain. Thus the brook runs out because his prayer has been answered. I wonder to myself, is there anybody in here? Have you ever prayed for God to do something for you? And when you got what you asked for, you said, hold up, God. This ain't really what I meant. Well, I come to tell you this morning that it's a terrible thing when you have to suffer the consequences that come as the result of your own answered prayer. You got to be careful what you pray for. Understand that God doesn't tell you to go to where folk are already there and they like you. But God will tell you to go to a place where folk can't stand you. They hate your guts. And then on top of that, in the midst of your fight, you will say to God, God, I know good and well you ain't telling me to love them after what they did to me. I know you ain't telling me to give them my money. I know you ain't telling me that you can't be telling me to leave my job. I know you ain't telling me that I got to stay with that Negro. You don't have to be kidding me. Y'all better pray with me because I know that I'm telling the truth. But just like the raven came to Elijah in the form of a blessing, if you trust God, God says, I will have the raven to come and find you and bring you what you need. Help me, Holy Ghost. You don't have to go around looking for your blessing because God says that I have commanded my blessings. My favor is to come to a certain spot in your life that you might receive what I have just for you. Because when you're in the right place, you don't have to go looking for a blessing. The blessing will come looking for you. Y'all ain't gonna pray with me. That job that you got, it found you. The healing that you got, it found you. All because you stayed right where you were and you exercised your faith. You patiently waited on the Lord only to be overtaken by his blessings. I'm talking about blessings that you didn't go look for. I'm talking about the blessings that the book of Numbers says will chase you down. Run if you want it. Hide if you want it. But your blessings will chase you down. You can't get away for what God has in store for you. Help me, Holy Ghost. If the cloud don't move, don't you move. When the cloud move, you move. Just like that. Go where God says to go. Do what God says to do. Your faith will make you wait on it. Wait when all hell is breaking loose. Wait if you got it. Wait on it. If you don't have it, your faith worketh your patience. Wait on him. Your faith will make him move. Even if you're standing in one spot, but you're moving, because the power of the Holy Ghost has now fallen on you. Faith. Faith. The substance of things hoped for. The evidence of things not seen. Want a new car? I'll get it. Don't have it yet. Want a new house? I'll get it. Don't have it yet. But faith will make things happen. I'm done. I'm finished. When faith makes you move, and it will make you move, even if you're sitting in one place, it'll still make you move. Y'all better pray with me. Somebody here know what I'm talking about. Somebody didn't have it last week, but you got it this week. Huh? Somebody was looking for it last week. You ain't got it yet, but you understand that it's coming. You cast your bread upon the waters. It says that in many days it will return. You just wait, because what's coming very well can be the whole bakery. Y'all pray with me. God has it all. All you got to do is exercise your faith. Turn your faith on, and your faith will move on your behalf. I'm not done with this faith thing. God ain't let it go yet.
4: Amen.
3: Next Sunday probably will be the third week that I deal with faith.
2: Right.
3: We've got to believe. We have not, because we what?
2: Right.
3: I'm going to say it again. A-S-K. Ask. A-S-K. S is seek and K is knock. Either way you look at it, it's ask.
2: Yeah.
3: I don't care how you look at it, it's still ask.
4: Ask.
3: If you want to stay where you are, keep your faith turned off and keep your mouth shut, and you will be right there in the same place that you're in right now 10 years from now. But if you want something from God, turn your faith on, open up your mouth. Hold your head up on your shoulders back and say, Lord, I want it. And at the end of it, you make sure that what you ask for is in the name of Jesus Christ. Thank you. Help me, Jesus. Let's wait on him. I'm done. I'm finished. There's anybody here?
4: Well done.
3: Under the sound of my voice. You don't know him in the pardon of your sin and want to get to know him.
2: Amen.
3: I can tell you, if he can save an idiot like me, like I was, he can save anybody.
4: Yeah.
3: Anybody. I ain't got to hold my head down no more. I ain't got to look over my shoulder. I can go anywhere. With my head held high, knowing that I'm a child of the King, trying to live the life that I preach about. If you want to live that same life, you can. You may have to let go some stuff. You may have to let go some friends, some family members, some buddy pals. But your soul is the most prized possession that you got. It ain't your house, it ain't your car, and it ain't your children. Ain't your husband, ain't your wife, it's your soul. That's the most important thing that you have. If there is anyone, won't you please come? The doors of the church are open.
4: Amen.
3: As the choir sings.

0: my testimony, everybody.
1: We hope this program has been a blessing to you. You are invited to worship with us at Bennett Memorial Missionary Baptist Church beginning at 10 a.m. this morning. And be sure to tune in each and every Sunday morning.

in his right hand and walks among the seven golden lampstands. Verse 2 says, I know your deeds, your hard work, and your perseverance. I know that you cannot tolerate wicked people, that you have tested those who claim to be apostles but are not, and have them false, found them false. You have persevered and have endured hardships for my name and have not grown weary. Verse 4 says, yet I hold this against you. You have forsaken the love you had at first. Consider how far you have fallen. Repent and do the things you did at first. If you do not repent, I will come to you and remove your lampstand from its place. But you have found this in your favor. You hate the practices of the Nicolaitans, which I also hate. Verse 7 says, whoever has ears, let them hear what the Spirit says to the churches. To the one who is victorious, I will give the right to eat from the tree of life, which is in paradise of God. Amen. Amen. You may have your seats as we kick off this sermon. I don't know about you, but I'm excited about this sermon series, y'all. I am excited about this sermon series. And for the first installment of this sermon series, the Lord has blessed me with this title. And I want to preach this with this thought in your mind. What's love got to do with it? What's love got to do with it? Church in 1984, Tina Turner released a song that became one of the defining songs of her career, and it was What's Love Got to Do with It. Now, I know I'm in church this morning, but don't act like some of y'all don't know the song. Some of y'all read this, What's Love Got to Do? Some of y'all were singing Tina Turner before you could even find the Book of Timothy. And if that music started playing right now, I wouldn't even have to give you the words, because you already know the words to the song. But Van Street, underneath this catchy melody was an interesting question that Tina asked. She says, what's love got to do with it? In that song, Tina raises the question of whether love is really necessary to a relationship. And I started thinking about something. Tina asked the question that Jesus answers in Revelation. Because when Jesus writes to the church at Ephesus, he essentially asks them, what's love got to do with it? And his answer to the church at Ephesus is everything. Y'all missed it. What's love got to do with it? And Jesus says, everything. Now, that would make this text so interesting, because when you examine the church at Ephesus, they appear to be doing almost everything right. They are working, they are serving, they are enduring, they are doctrinally sound. They know how to recognize false teaching. They know how to expose false prophets. There have been some difficult seasons and they did not quit. Yes. If Ephesus existed today, Van Street, they would probably be the church everybody was talking about. Their annual budget report would look impressive. Their social media would always be up to date with fly pictures. Their calendar would be full. Their ministries would be busy. Their theology would be sound. And from the outside, you would look at Ephesus and say, man, that is a good church right there. But Jesus looks at the same church and he says something very interesting in the King James Version of the text. Minister Rita, he looks at this church and he says, nevertheless, Lord have mercy. Y'all don't know when to get upset. Because whenever Jesus says, nevertheless, you better keep on reading. Jesus says, nevertheless, after all this good stuff, he says, I have somewhat against thee, because thou has left thy first love. In other words, you're doing the work, but where is the love? You're defending the faith, but where is the love?

0: serving in ministry, but where is the love? You're showing up Sunday after Sunday, but where is the love? You're singing songs from the hymn book, Lord have mercy, but where is the love? You're preaching the sermons, but where is the love? You're praying the prayers, but where is the love? And suddenly Tina Turner's question becomes a theological question, because she says, what's love got to do with it? And I came to declare love has everything to do with it. Because you can have the right doctrine and the wrong heart. You can have biblical knowledge without spiritual intimacy. You can have ministry, Lord have mercy, without relationship. You can have activity without affection. You can know how to do church and slowly stop being in love with Christ who leads the church. And maybe that's the danger of being around and being in church for a long time. You learn how everything works in church. You know when to stand, and you know how to sit. You know when to say amen. You know how to put your preacher face on, and you know how to do the thing and wave your hand. You know how to say yes, Lord, when the time is right. But if you're not careful, we can become experts at church while becoming strangers with Jesus. I'm so sick and tired of people who know how to play church but don't have a real relationship with God. Can I tell you, if you're going to make it in this world, you got to know who you know, and you got to know who is on the throne. Because hear this, the greatest danger isn't always that you leave the church. Sometimes the greatest danger is that you stay, but your heart leaves. I feel like preaching it here. You're still in church, but something has changed on the inside of you. You're still sitting in the pew, but something has changed in you. You're still singing, but something has changed. Still doing everything you've always done. But hear this, but the fire doesn't seem to burn anymore. And that's why we got to begin this sermon series, A Love Letter to the Church. Yeah, yeah. Because God doesn't want you to lose your fire for him, because he hasn't lost his fire for you. In Revelation chapter 2 and 3, Jesus sends seven letters to seven churches. These are real churches in real cities dealing with real issues. But every letter ends with this declaration. He that hath an ear, let him hear what the Spirit says unto the churches. In other words, the envelope may have their address on it, but the message still has your name written on it. He that has an ear, let him hear what the church has to say. Because Jesus, hear this, y'all, is still in love with his church. I think y'all missed that. Jesus is still in love with his church. And that's why he's writing this, because real love doesn't ignore what's wrong. Real love tells you the truth. Real love doesn't say, I don't care what you do. Real love says, I care too much about you to watch you drift away from me. And this first letter reminds us Jesus loves his church too much to let us become comfortable without having him. He doesn't just want our programs. He wants our passion. He just doesn't want our service. He wants our surrender. He just doesn't want our hands, but he wants our heart. And I wonder if there's anybody in here who can say, Lord, after everything you've done for me, I still love you with everything I have. After everything I've been through, I still love you. After every mountain I had to climb, I still love you. After After every valley I had to crawl my way out of, I still love you. After every tear I had to cry, I still love you. Because I don't want religion without relationship. I don't want activity without affection. I don't want ministry without intimacy. I don't want my hands working while my heart is still wandering. Lord, so if the fire gets low, light my fire again. Because I need a fire down on the inside that won't let me rest. Do I have anybody in here that can say, I love God, I love him, I love him, I love him with everything I have? And Jeremiah said, it's like a fire shut up in my bones, and I can't sit still when I think about how good God has been to me. Because after everything y'all been through, I don't want to lose the love of God. So what does love have to do with Advanced Street? What does love have to do with it? Jesus says, I see you doing the work. I see you protecting the doctrine. But Jesus is asking, what does love have to do with it? Yeah. And this brings us to the first movement and principle of this text. The first thing this text teaches us is that he recognizes our labor. He recognizes our labor. Jesus says, begins by saying, I know thy works and thy labor and thy patience. And let me say that those first two words ought to make you want to shout. Those first two words are the words, I know. The Greek word translated know is oida. And this word communicates knowledge or awareness. Yeah. It is here that Jesus declares that nothing about the church condition escapes his attention. And don't miss it, Van Street. Before he corrects them, he acknowledges them. He says, I know. Yeah. He says, I know your works and I know your labor and I know your patience. I know what you've endured. Jesus says, I know. And then we are introduced to the Greek word for labor, which is the word kopos. It carries the idea, watch this, of exhausting work. It's work that's going to cost you something. And when you translate these words together, Jesus is saying, I know, watch this, how tired you are. Somebody needs to hear me this morning. Somebody needs to hear me this morning, because sometimes you get tired of doing good. I mean, I'm going to talk to y'all over here because this side is real quiet on me. He says, I know and I see that you're tired of doing good. You're tired of helping people who don't want to help themselves. You are tired of carrying responsibility that's not your own. You're tired of always being the dependable one when you can't depend on nobody else. You're tired of showing up when you don't feel like showing up. And sometimes what makes the burden heavier is when it seems like nobody notices how tired you are. But then Jesus stops by in this text and he says, I know. That may not bless anybody, but I'm so glad that I got a Savior who knows exactly what I'm going through. They might not know what it costs you, but God knows. They might not know how many nights you stayed up crying, but God knows. They might not know how many times you almost quit and threw in the towel, but God knows. And church, that's encouraging, because Jesus doesn't overlook their faithfulness simply because he needs to address their failures. He says, I know everything that you've gone through. I recognize everything that you've been through. As a matter of fact, he says, I'm going to step in and give you some strength while you're going through it. Do I have anybody that can say the only reason I'm still here is because God knows? I like it. I like, he says, I know. And, but notice something else, y'all. Verse 2 says, thou hast tried them, which says they are apostles and are not, and has found them liars. Ephesus, Van Street, has discernment. They knew sound doctrine. They could distinguish truth from error. They learned how to protect the church from false teaching. And Jesus commends them for it. Yeah, yeah. See, this was a church that just weren't going to shout just because you say grab your neighbor's hand. But they was waiting on a word to make them move in the sanctuary. Because you realize that only a word can make you move when you don't feel like moving. Yeah, I wish I had some help in here. When you hear a word, it will make you move in your spirit. But here's the deeper revelation, Van Street. You can protect the truth and still neglect the love that the truth is supposed to produce. Whew. You can know the Bible and still struggle to love people. Y'all ain't gonna like me when I finish with this, sir. You can win every theological argument and still lose your empathy for the people. You can expose everybody's error while ignoring the condition of your own heart. And Jesus is not saying doctrine doesn't matter, because doctrine does matter. Truth matters. Biblical teaching matters. But here is what we must understand. Truth and love were never intended to be enemies. Truth without love becomes harsh. Woo. Love without truth can become misguided. Because when truth and love walk together, the church reflects the character of Jesus Christ. Paul says in Ephesians 4:15 that we are to speak the truth in love. And isn't it interesting that Paul wrote these words to Ephesians, the church at Ephesus, the very church that he is now addressing? They had to learn how to hold on to the truth while still having love. And that brings us to something else. Verse 3 says, and has borne and has patience for my name's sake, has labored and has not fainted. In other words, they did not quit, Van Street. They kept on going. They kept on persevering. And somebody ought to be able to thank God, because you haven't quit either. You thought about it. Yeah, I wish I had some real saints in here that said, I thought about quitting, but I didn't. You got tired, but you didn't quit. You got discouraged, but you didn't quit. People lied on you, but you didn't quit. You got hurt, but you did not quit. You had some Sundays like today where you didn't feel like coming, and everybody online is sitting there putting their hearts up, but you still came even when you did not want to come. And maybe nobody knows what it took for you to get here this morning, but Jesus knows. He saw your tears. Yeah. He saw your tears and you kept on going. He saw the disappointment and you kept on going. He saw your struggle, but you kept on going. And somebody ought to give God praise, not because everything has been easy, but because after everything you've been through, you can say, I'm still here. I'm still praying. I'm still believing. I'm still trusting. I'm still worshiping. I'm still standing. Do I have any still saints in here that can say that after everything I've gone through, I'm still here? And if nobody else recognizes what you've gone through, Jesus says, I know. So not only does he recognize your labor, but secondly, y'all, he reveals our loss. Jesus says in verse 4, nevertheless, this is where I want to be. I have somewhat against thee because thou hast left thy first love. There it is, Van Street. Nevertheless. Everything before that word sounds good about this church. But Jesus says there's something underneath all that activity that needs some attention. Because you have left your first love. Now notice what Jesus does not say. He does not say you lost your first love. No, he says you left your first love. That Greek word for left is the word aphamehi, and it means to leave, to abandon, to release and let go. And that distinction is significant, Van Street, because you can lose something accidentally. But leaving in this context suggests that something has been allowed to slip away. Woo. And here's what makes this text so troubling, y'all, because Ephesus was still working while its love was declining. Woo. And there they were still serving. They were still teaching. They were still defending the faith. But something was missing from their work. And that leads us to a term I would like to call spiritual drift. Spiritual drift, Van Street, is the gradual, often unnoticed movements of the heart away from the intimacy with God, while outwardly everything may still look the same. I'm going to say that one more time because I think y'all missed what I was saying. Spiritual drift is the gradual, often unnoticed movement of the heart away from God, while outwardly everything may still look okay. Y'all still ain't getting me. You can be dressed up and still not feel any love for your God. You can say, I got God on my arm, but you don't love him with your heart, because everything on the outside looks like it's okay, but down on the inside, you have lost your love for God. And don't miss it, because spiritual drift does not always, hear this, interrupt religious activity. Sometimes it hides behind it. No one wakes up one morning and announces, today I'm going to get as far away from God as I possibly can. It usually happens gradually. Y'all. Okay, this is how it happens. You start praying a little less. You stop making time to read your scripture. Worship becomes routine. Serving becomes an obligation. And eventually, you're still doing everything you've always done, but your heart isn't where it used to be. Because when your heart was with God, I didn't have to tell you to praise God. You just needed a memory and you started praising God. That's why when people say, when I think of the goodness of Jesus Christ and all he's done for me, my soul will cry out. Hallelujah. But when you start drifting, somebody got to pump you up and somebody got to tell you, you ought to lift your hands. And somebody got to tell you, you ought to give him praise. But I'm looking for a church where you don't have to do any of that. When you just walk in and you start thinking about how good God has been to you, it should not require the pastor to tell you to lift your hand. It shouldn't require the choir to sing you into a praise. You ought to just walk in giving God glory, because that's what you've been doing all week alone. But now we got it. We understand why you can't praise God. Because on Monday, you're not praising God. On Tuesday, you're not worshiping God. On Wednesday, you're not lifting your hands. And so Sunday, it feels awkward to do. But when you got a praise, worship mindset and lifestyle, nobody got to tell you how to do it. You just walk in saying, this is the day that the Lord has made. I will rejoice and be glad in it. And it's interesting, Van Street, because this is dangerous, because you can be functioning and falling away from God at the same time. And you can be so committed to the work of the Lord that you neglect your relationship with the Lord, who is the one giving you the work. And let that settle for a second, because sometimes we confuse being busy with being close with God. But being busy for Jesus is not the same thing as having an intimate relationship with Jesus. You can prepare sermons without spending time in his presence. You can sing songs about him without talking to him. You can organize ministries without seeking his direction. You can serve his people without cultivating your love for him. And the frightening thing is that nobody will ever notice, because from the outside, everything still looks good. But Jesus says, I know. Yes, he knows everything. He said, I know what's missing. You have lost your first love. Jesus here is saying more than he said. Remember how excited you were when you first got saved. He's calling them back to that love that should occupy the first place in their lives. And that phrase, first love, includes both their love for Christ and the love they were supposed to demonstrate toward one another. But you cannot separate love for Christ from the way you treat people that Christ loves. Did y'all hear what I just said? First John 4:20 reminds us that we cannot claim to love God while hating our brothers and sisters. So Jesus is saying, put love back where it belongs. Not somewhere on your list, not when you have time, not after everything else gets done, but you need to put him first. And church, maybe Jesus hasn't disappeared from our lives. Maybe we've just repositioned him. He's still there, but he's no longer first. We still acknowledge him, but he's no longer the central thing. He's still part of Sunday, but he's not part of your Monday morning. And Jesus says, I don't want to be one of the priorities among many. He says, I need to be the main thing. And he says, not only do I need to be the main thing, but I want your heart. And there is where Tina Turner's questions become uncomfortable, when she says, what's love got to do with it? And Jesus says, everything, because love changes how we serve. Love changes how we forgive. Love changes how we respond to people who disappoint us. Love changes how we treat people who cannot do anything for us. Love changes how we respond when nobody else recognizes our sacrifice. And here's something we need to understand, that when love disappears, ministry becomes meaningless. I'm going to say that one more time. When love disappears, ministry becomes meaningless. We start doing things because we've always done those things. We start serving because somebody expects me to serve. We stop worshiping because it's on the program. We start giving because it's our responsibility. But Jesus says, I don't want your activity. He says, I want your affection. And I'm looking for somebody in here that can say, I'm tired of just going through the motions, but I'm ready to give God everything I have. When I think about how God has kept me, I got to say, Lord, thank you. When I think about how many doors you open for me, Lord, I say, thank you. When I think about all the dangers you blocked, I say, Lord, I thank you. When I think about how many times I messed up and you gave me another chance, Lord, I thank you. I don't want to fall away from my first love. As a matter of fact, Lord, before I do anything, I want to tell you thank you. I want to glorify you. So he recognizes my labor and he reveals what I lost. I'm done, y'all. The last thing this text teaches us is that he requires our return. He requires our return. You can fall out of love with him if you want to. He's going to require you to fall back in love with him.
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1: Brothers and sisters, it's now time for the early celebration of the Bible Way Cathedral located at 215 Grant Street here in the city of Danville. The church was founded by Apostle Lawrence G. Campbell, Sr. Join us now for a power-packed hour led by the church's pastor, Reverend Dr. Philip Campbell.

0: And a pleasant good morning to each and every one of you on this beautiful Sunday morning that God has allowed us to see. This is the day that the Lord has made. Let us rejoice and be glad. We are super excited today to have the opportunity to come to you again with good news, not bad news. And of course, today we also have in the studio a very, very special guest.
1: Very special.
0: And I want for you to contact somebody, email them, text them, because this broadcast is designed with the holistic person in mind. That's the body, soul, and the spirit. And so we want you to do that in just a couple of minutes. We're going to bring him on, and you're going to be the better and not bitter. What we like to do at this time, we want to hear another song by the choir, and then my brother's going to read us our scripture and lead us before the throne of God. Hear this wonderful selection.

We praise God for that beautiful selection from the Bible Way Radio Choir. Scripture reading for this morning will be taken from Psalms 16. Subject, God preserves his people. Preserve me, O God, for in thee do I put my trust. O my soul, that has said unto the Lord, thou art my Lord, my goodness extended to not to thee, but to the saints that are in the earth, and to the excellence in whom is all my delight. Thy sorrows shall be multiplied that hasten after another God. Thy drink offerings of blood will I not offer, nor take up thy name unto my lips. The Lord is the portion of my inheritance and of my cup that maintaineth my lot. Thank God for the reading of five verses from Psalm 16. Today, I want to pray the prayer of those who may be suffering. Lord, our Heavenly Father, we come before you today carrying burdens that sometimes feel so heavy to bear. Some are suffering in their bodies. Some are suffering in their minds. Some are hurting in the hearts. Some are carrying pain that nobody else can see. But Lord, you know every tear that has fallen. You know every sleepless night, every disappointment, every fear, every unanswered question, every moment when we have wondered how much longer can we take this. But God, we know that you are the God that give us strength when we feel like giving up. So, Father, as we close out this prayer, I pray that you mend the brokenhearted. Draw those to you right now. Give strength to the persons who feel weak. Give peace to the people who are afraid. Give comfort to the people who are grieving. Give hope to the people who feels like giving up. And if you can do these things, we share, give you glory, honor, and praise in the precious, wonderful, and adorable name of Jesus. Amen and amen.

0: All right, ladies and gentlemen, as you have heard, that was the spiritual side. The song is talking about that you are worthy to be praised. And we know on Sunday mornings that we go to church and we praise and magnify God. But we want you to know that there's another side of you, that man is trichotomous in the sense that we're body, soul, and spirit. I'm super excited today to have Dr. Carbone with us. Thank you, sir, for being with us.
1: Oh, thank you, Reverend Philip. I appreciate all the opportunity.
0: Anytime we can get a doctor early in the morning to be at a radio station, it is a tremendous blessing. And today we want to talk about prostate and prostate cancer.
1: Yes, sir.
0: So let's not waste any time. You had the floor. Tell us about prostate.
1: Well, the prostate, obviously, it's only an issue with men. Okay, women don't have prostates. So there are two main conditions with respect to the prostate. Prostate hypertrophy or enlargement of the gland, which is common in everyone. 60% of 60-year-olds, 70% of 70-year-olds, 80% of 80-year-olds. It just grows. And then there's prostate cancer, which is different from hypertrophy of the gland or enlargement of the gland. The difficult thing about prostate cancer is while with enlargement of the gland, patients usually present with, you know, difficulty peeing, difficulty straining or getting your urine started. Prostate cancer has no symptoms. Mm. And that's where that cancer will sneak up on patients.
0: Yeah.
1: And before you know it, that cancer has grown, that cancer has spread, and that cancer can get you. But it's important to get screened for prostate cancer, again, because there's no urinary symptoms.
2: Is that the beginning stages, prostate, that leads into other areas of the body for men?
1: Well, the beginning stages when patients present to me with things like difficulty urinating or hesitancy or straining, that I think more of enlargement of the gland, not cancer. Because enlargement of the gland, like I said, has symptoms. Whereas cancer typically doesn't have symptoms. And that's where, you know, patients will present later on in their stage of disease with cancer because they start to have things like weakness, things like weight loss, a lot of problems that are related to advanced cancer. So what we do as urologists, as physicians, is we screen for it. Because if you don't screen for it, it sneaks up on you. And if it sneaks up on you, the biggest concern is it progresses. So cancer is entirely different than enlargement of the gland. Enlargement of the gland, patients come in to me and say, hey, doc, I'm having difficulty peeing. I'm waking up at night. Whereas cancers, patients don't come in to see me. Usually it's the wives that bring the patient, you know, the men in to see the doctor. And that's something that's really important with respect to treatment of men.
0: I want to go back to, you said there are no symptoms.
1: Mm-hmm.
0: Even if you get your checkups, that would be, unless you are definitely focusing in on that area, is that mm-hmm. what we're saying?
1: Yep.
0: Usually, so just a normal physical will not pick it up?
1: Not necessarily, no. No, usually what we do is a combination of a feel in the prostate gland or screening with a blood test. A lot of people, it goes back and forth as to how often you have to screen with a blood test. But screening with a blood test is absolutely critical because it's an early sign. It's not specific to prostate cancer, but it's an early sign that you may have prostate cancer. And then the only way to diagnose prostate cancer is to get tissue and to look at it under the microscope because, like I said, you may not ever have symptoms.
0: So maybe I'm shooting in the dark. Because I'm not in that field.
1: No, that's okay.
0: So a colonoscopy wouldn't pick it up.
1: Different system altogether. Colonoscopy is from the bowel and the GI tract, the gastrointestinal tract, whereas the prostate's a urinary issue.
0: Okay. So no symptoms, which is an awakening to me because I go twice a year. I tell him to, you know, give me the PSA.
1: Mm-hmm.
0: PSA and the glove, but I didn't know this end. So you're saying when you go to the doctor or you need to just focus in, t- tell us what men need to do.
1: Well, men need to do, first of all, is go to the doctor. And a lot of men are reluctant to be seen by doctors. I understand, I'm a man. I don't like being seen by the doctor myself. But like you said, you go to the doctor and they do blood tests. They'll check your cholesterol, right? You don't have symptoms of an elevated cholesterol typically, but they'll notice that your cholesterol's up. They'll put you on the right medications to keep your cholesterol down, because that leads to heart disease. That leads to issues with respect to your heart and your circulation. You need to do a blood test to screen for prostate cancer, because just like elevated cholesterol is an early sign that you might start having problems with your heart or your circulation, elevated PSA is an early sign that there might be an issue with respect to prostate cancer. And remember, it's important to understand that it might be an issue with prostate cancer. There are many, many reasons why you can have elevated PSAs, including just growth of the prostate. But when it comes to an elevated PSA, you have to make sure it isn't prostate cancer. You have to do a glove test, like you said. And also, if it is significantly high, then we try to get some tissue to look at it under the microscope. It doesn't mean that you have prostate cancer. It means that you have a high enough risk for prostate cancer that it warrants doing a biopsy.
2: Now, I don't mind telling my story because I talk about it quite frequently to help other men. First of all, do you find that more African-American men have prostate cancer than other races?
1: We have found that African-American men typically present with a higher grade of cancer if they have cancer. And I think a lot of it has to do with accessing the medical profession. Okay, African-American men, there's an inherent distrust of the medical profession, and I don't disagree with you. I mean, if you just look at the Tuskegee experiments, right? I mean, that was disastrous. So, you know, I appreciate the reluctance, but everybody needs to access their physicians at least once a year for a screening or for a checkup. And if you do that, the incidence of prostate cancer doesn't change. What changes when it comes to the African-American population is they don't tend to go to the doctors frequently. And so if they present with prostate cancer, they're going to present with a later stage.
2: Now, Nick Cameron gave me a question to ask.
1: Sure.
2: He says, what if a person gets screened and passes but still have complications?
1: Get screened and passes. How do they pass? Like a low PSA?
2: Yeah.
1: Well, like I said, PSA is not specific to prostate cancer, but the likelihood of you having prostate cancer doesn't warrant taking on a biopsy. It's the best tool we have. I think I explain it to patients like it's a canary in a coal mine, right? If a miner goes into a shaft now with a canary on, they'd be laughed at. They've got carbon monoxide monitors. They've got all sorts of great tools to make sure they're not at risk. Still in all, we don't have a great tool, but it's something that has been given to us that allows us to check.
2: Now, in reference to my situation.
1: Sure.
2: In which my PSA was extremely, 10 is high.
1: 10 is high.
2: And that was 241.
1: That's very
2: high. Which is absolutely ridiculous. When I look back from the time that I had a checkup and for the time that abnormal growth of my PSA numbers being so high, I went through two things, grief and stress. Grief, and I don't know which was worse, but I was in a funnel or in a funk, whatever you want to call it,
1: mm-hmm.
2: that it was so deep that I think it wore my mind and my body down. Now, explain to people how stress and grief, if you don't handle it right, I should have gotten counseling, and I didn't. But talk about what impact they can have upon your body.
1: Well, stress and grief play terrible things on the body. In fact, a lot of people feel that those compromise the immune system because your body is overwhelmed. And there are chemicals in your body that drive physiologic stress, physical stress, okay? And they harm the body. So a lot of my responsibility as a physician, not only to help patients physically, but I find when I sit down and I talk with patients about the diagnosis, it's my responsibility to let them know my job is to shepherd them through that diagnosis. Because we've seen innumerable number of patients with prostate cancer, but you've only gotten prostate cancer once. So it's important for me to let them know that we're not in uncharted territory. It can be treated. There's different options for treatment. And even if it has, as yourself, gotten to be a PSA of 237, and I think you were explaining to me that it actually gotten outside the gland, the prostate. Yeah. There's still treatment options.
2: It's just containment.
1: Yep. But still in all, what I always tell patients is, and this
2: then,
1: is...
2: Even in containment,
1: mm-hmm.
2: some of the medicine that I take, it was making me loony-toony. You know, and anything emotional, sometimes I would just burst out crying
1: mm-hmm.
2: sometimes
1: mm-hmm.
2: or whatever, the instability. But now on certain areas where I enjoy immensely of working, there is no problem.
1: Mm-hmm.
2: No problem at all in serving, just like trying to give back. But the time or places where you are in uncertain territory, that's when it affects you more. They had to cut my doses in half.
1: Mm-hmm.
2: Yeah.
1: Well, the doses of the medication that you're on, not even the doses, the medication that you're on, the way it treats or contains prostate cancer, what I explain to patients is prostate cancer is like a fire in your body. Okay. Testosterone, the hormone that men have.
2: Yeah.
1: Similar to estrogen in women, but in men it's testosterone. It feeds the cancer.
2: Say that again?
1: Testosterone feeds the prostate. And if your cancer comes from the prostate, if you starve the prostate of testosterone, it doesn't put the fire out, but it controls the fire.
2: It puts the fire out in your mind.
1: Well, the way I look at it is, what I explain to patients is, removing the testosterone in a man's body,
2: yeah,
1: very similar to, in fact, identical to, when a woman goes through menopause.
2: I right? have a lot of hot flashes.
1: Hot flashes?
2: I mean, sometimes
1: irritability. Oh, yeah. Well, think about it. It is a sex hormone. Woman's hormone is estrogen. Man's hormone is testosterone. We actually, to contain the prostate cancer, take the testosterone and suppress it. Either medically or surgically, we get the testosterone out of the body so that it's not like kerosene to a fire, right? If you throw kerosene on a fire, it flares.

0: And, you know, we all go to God eventually. And when it comes to prostate cancer, if it has gotten out of the gland, then our job is to control the cancer so that something else gets you, right? Because if something else, your heart, anything else, anything can get you. But if we prevent prostate cancer from getting you, well, then we've kind of done our job to a certain extent. Like you explained to me, your prostate cancer is controlled, right?
1: Yeah.
0: So
1: they're trying to control it.
0: Well,
1: yeah.
0: I understand that you were telling me that that blood test, that PSA,
1: yes.
0: Undetectable. Well, if it's undetectable, then it is controlled. So the medications can really do a lot.
1: But everything has side effects.
0: But everything has side effects, absolutely.
1: If a person hasn't experienced it, they have no idea just how it affects you.
0: Mm-hmm. But all you have to do, what I always explain to patients, and oftentimes they come in with their wives, and I look at their wives and I say, you remember what it was like going through menopause? And most of the times they say, oh yeah. I say to the men, well, you can ask her what your body's going to go through. The hot flashes, the irritability, the mood streaks. You said one time you broke down in tears.
1: Yeah.
0: That's the medication.
1: A lot of people too.
0: That's the medication.
1: Yeah.
0: That's the medication.
1: You feel off balance.
0: Mm-hmm.
1: Everything. It's embarrassing.
0: Well, to a certain extent, same thing women go through. But God has decided that that's what women go through as compared to men. Our testosterone levels are high for the rest of our lives. But to control the cancer, we suppress the testosterone. Testosterone feeds the cancer, starve the cancer, control the cancer.
1: Why is it you think most men don't want to see a doctor to deal with us?
0: We're invincible. We are not weak. And so to see a doctor, a lot of men, me included, see themselves as, they see it as announcing their vulnerability. But it's not. It's just smart, living smart. But you have to humble yourself to a certain extent to go see a doctor. Because you acknowledge your mortality by seeing a doctor. And it's not, and that's not the way it should be looked at. You know, it's like taking your car to the mechanic, right? It doesn't mean that the car is a bad car. Just means it needs some maintenance. And so if we look at it that way, we don't have to consider ourselves immortal. We just have to consider ourselves or doing a maintenance on our bodies.
2: Okay, so in that same vein of question, why is it that men typically do not go have this doctor phobia? Is it anything, since you said it's not detectable, are there anything that men can do to help prostate cancer not come in? Is it exercise? Is it food that you put in your system? I want to know more the proactive.
0: To be proactive is to be healthy. And everything you mentioned, exercise and eating right. By that, I mean, you know, there's a lot of medications, or not medications, there are a lot of foods that you try to avoid. A heavily charcoal steak. That's not to say well done is bad, but it's the char that a lot of times affects the body. So, I mean, a good life, exercise, diet, those are things. But there's nothing specific in terms of preventing prostate cancer. The most important thing, and still always will be, is to see your doctor.
2: I guess the genes would also have something to do with it as well.
0: Absolutely. History. Prostate cancer is a genetic disease. Very much so, like breast cancer. So if you have a history in your family of a first degree relative, a brother, a father, an uncle that has prostate cancer, you need to be screened for prostate cancer. You're at a higher risk for prostate cancer. And African Americans

0: with respect to getting screened on a regular basis. We don't know, again, if that's just sort of a social thing, that African-American men tend not to access medical care. But like I said, they tend to have a more aggressive form of prostate cancer when they develop it. So there is that risk.
1: All I can say to men, stay in the game. Get a checkup. Get a checkup. Stay in the game. Don't wait until you find out you can't pee.
0: Now, can't pee, that's another issue that we need to address.
1: That's an experience.
0: Sure. There are a lot of men who, like I said, have symptoms of can't pee that don't have prostate cancer, but still need to be treated. And not necessarily for prostate cancer. We don't do hormonal therapy. I just want to make that clear. One of the treatments for can't pee is not putting a patient on hormonal therapy. That's hormonal therapy is specifically for prostate cancer. Okay, now when it comes to can't pee, like I said, those are symptoms of an enlarged gland. In other words, it's just gotten big. And it started to constrict the urinary tube that you pee through. And a lot of times there are medications for that. They don't affect the testosterone levels. Very important. And so you don't go through your emotional or the physical changes associated with removal of the testosterone. These are medications that help open up the channel, help shrink the prostate, and allow you to pee better. And then if you fail them, there are still options to help you treat, to help you urinate better, that are not in any way related to prostate cancer. There's for men who have symptoms but small prostates, there are minimally invasive therapies. For men who have larger prostates, there are traditional resection techniques. And then for men who have really large prostates, a lot of times traditionally they would go to surgery to remove the gland. But that's a rather invasive procedure. A lot of times what we're able to do is we're able to do procedures to help open up the channel. One of the things that is being talked about a lot is a procedure called aquablation, where we actually use a high-powered water jet to open up the tissue. And it's a very precise operation. It's driven by a robot, believe it or not, where the ultrasound image communicates with the water jet to make sure that water jet is exact, is precise in terms of removing the tissue.
1: Yeah.
0: So that's one of the advantages. And in fact, that's available at Sova locally, where we're able to open up the channel. It's quicker. It's more precise than a lot of the traditional operations. So you have less complications associated with that procedure. So again, you want to differentiate between just normal, non-cancerous enlargement of the gland, again, which usually you present to your doctor with, I can't pee, as compared to prostate cancer, which we discussed previously, when patients don't have any symptoms and yet their blood test is elevated. So in your case, and this is important, you went to the point where your prostate cancer had advanced that you were starting experiencing difficulty peeing.
1: And other complications.
0: And other complications, yes. Too. Waking up at night, slow stream, having to push, leaning over the toilet to make sure you don't hit your shoes. And so those are symptoms that are not necessarily associated with prostate cancer until the prostate cancer has become extreme.
1: Yeah. I just wanted to say that I want to thank Danville, Pennsylvania Cancer Association. They do a lot in Danville to assist men and other men and women with cancer. Today at 3 o'clock, there is some things going on at Bennett Moore for those men who want assistance and direction There will be professional people there and speakers. And I say that because we want everybody to stay in the game, to survive and to live. Don't wait until you get, like I was, from grief and stress, that you are in extreme state. I'm just thankful that I'm still here, that God has given me the boldness to not hide my situation, but have the strength to talk about it. And that comes from my daddy, you know, to help others. And I'm just very appreciative. So, man, stay in the game. Get a checkup.
2: Sir, I want to thank you for being with us. You've been very informative. Where's your office?
0: Our office on Main Street, just actually a little bit across the street from the hospital,
2: okay.
0: 1040 Main Street. We see patients throughout the day, all day, and all new patients as well. So I think the motto of this presentation, like you said, be bold, be willing to see your doctor. It's not a sign of weakness. It's a sign of intelligence.
2: Yeah.
0: And that's what's important to understand.
2: All right. Be back with you after this song from the choir.

0: And I hope that you have enjoyed the broadcast so far. I want to say to everybody that I certainly hope that if you do not have a church home, that you will consider 215 Grant Street, where the table is spread and the feast of the Lord is going on. This morning, all men, let's not forget that our Sunday school class will be held in the lower part of the cathedral, and we'll always have a wonderful time, and certainly today we look forward to that. The men will be singing this morning at 11 o'clock. Praise team will be singing, and we're just going to have a wonderful time. I want to remind each and every one of you that this coming Friday, I think that's the 16th, there will be a forum at the Bible Way Church, more so in the Smallwood Williams Room, a forum for city council and persons who are pursuing to be on the school board. That's at 6 p.m. this coming Friday, because as you all know, early voting has already started. And for those of you that have not decided who you would like to be on school board and city council, this is an opportunity for you to hear the candidates so you can make a decision of your choice. Let's not forget that I believe that when we do not vote, we lose our right to complain. I want to say that one more time, that when we do not vote, we lose our right to complain. Voting is not a privilege, it is a right. And I hope that for every person under the sound of my voice, you're going to exercise that right. And there were persons who sacrificed their life, literally, blood, sweat, and tears for us to have this right. Let's exercise that. So this coming Friday at 6 p.m. in the Smallwood E. Williams Room, that will be when you turn on Grant Street, that will be someone to direct you to the place that we will be having this forum on this Friday. That's for school board and city council. Now, I want to just share with you for the remainder of my time about a subject matter that I've been dealing with for about a week, and that subject matter has been commitment and request. I want to say that one more time, commitment and request. And as you know, that the Bible speaks to us, and so for those that listen, this is the word of God with the power of God and the spirit of God to the people of God. It's found in Psalm 71. And as you know, the Psalms has no chapters, but it does have five divisions. Those five divisions would be 1 to 41, 42 to 72, 73 to 89, 90 to 106, and of course 107 to 150. Those are the five divisions, so they're not 20, 25, 30, 40 divisions. It's only five. And after each division, it ends what is called a doxology, D-O-X-O-L-O-G-Y, doxology, which is basically a benediction. And so in Psalm 71, just one voice or just one verse that I'd like to share with you in reference to commitment and request. In Psalm 71, verse number 1, listen to this. It says, in the Lord do I put my trust. Did you hear that? In thee, O Lord, do I put my trust. That's a commitment. I want to suggest to everybody under the sound of my voice this week, can we all do better in putting our trust in the Lord? Let me tell you the reason why. I know many of you know the scriptures as you're traveling to church. Proverbs says, trust in the Lord with all thy heart, Lean not to your own understanding. In all your ways acknowledge him. And here is the payoff. He shall direct your path. Principle and promise. Trust in the Lord with all your heart. That's not a promise. That's a principle. Trust in the Lord with all thy heart. Lean not to your own understanding. That's not a promise. It's a principle. Trust in the Lord with all thy heart. Lean not to your own understanding. In all your ways acknowledge him. Not a promise. That's a principle. Here's the payoff again. The promise is, and he shall direct your path. If we would do more trusting in him, not in our bank account, of course, we know we can't trust the system. If we would do more in trusting in him, I believe that all of our lives would absolutely be better. So the commitment here, it says, in thee, O Lord, do I put my trust, good God from glory. We trust our cars. Many times we get in our car, we don't think about, you know, do we have brake fluid? We don't think about, will the brakes work even? We go downhill. We just trust the car. We get in elevators. Going up 20, 30 floors. We trust that it's going to get us where we need to be. You know, we get in planes. We don't ask a lot of questions. We trust that it's going to get us to our destination. How often do we even trust other people? And we put our God, our Savior, on the back burner. But here, the writer says, blessings me, and I hope it's blessing you. In thee, O Lord, do I put my trust. Now, I've taught you, let's not forget, that when he says Lord, that is all caps. That speaks to Creator. When it says capital L, small case O-R-D, that means master. That's why in Psalm 8 it says, O Lord, our Lord, how excellent is thy name in all the earth. That first Lord is all caps, which means Creator. The second Lord is master, capital L, small case O-R-D. O Lord, our Lord, how excellent is thy name in all the earth. O Creator, yes, our Master, how excellent is thy name in all the earth. He lets us know that he created and he's bad enough to master what he created. O Lord, O Creator, our Master, how excellent is thy name in all the earth. Yes, he says, in thee, O Lord, O Creator, do I put my trust. And this is what blesses me, because I mentioned to you about a commitment and then a request. The request does not come before the commitment, but the commitment comes before the request. Here's the request. After this writer said, in thee, O Lord, do I put my trust. This is what blessed me, Lee. It said, let me never be put to confusion. I didn't write it. It's right there in the King James. That's Psalm 71, verse 1. He says, let me never be put to confusion. Let me say that one more time. He says, let me never. He didn't say sometimes. He didn't say every now and then. He says, let me never be put to confusion. That's the request. He speaks to the command, and then he says, here's my request. I don't want to live my life. And I believe that those of you that are listening to me today, that you don't want to live your life in confusion. He said, let me never be put to confusion. Let me tell you the reason why. Confusion does not come from God. I want to say that one more time. Confusion, I don't care where it is. I don't care who's bringing it. It could be in the workplace. It could be in your house. It could be in the street. It can be even in the church. Confusion does not come from God. Oh, y'all got a Bible? This is what the Bible says. It says God is not the author. That means beginning. You know, he talks about he's the Alpha and Omega. He says God is not the author of confusion. So if he didn't start it, that means he's not a part of it. Confusion does not come from God. Confusion comes from the enemy. And guess what? Ladies and gentlemen, before I go off this air, when I just mentioned to you that confusion comes from the enemy, let's slow that word down. Because sometimes the enemy can be in the inner you. Inner me, inner me. So sometimes it's not so much of what's coming from the outside in. Sometimes it's what's coming from the inside out. Confused in your mind. Confused in your emotions. That's why I keep talking about it, and I'm going to keep talking about your spirit. Soul and body. Your spirit is God conscious. Your soul deals with your will, your intellect, and your emotions. And then your flesh that deals with your senses. The enemy is after our soul, the intellect, emotion, and your desire. Mark talks about what would it profit a man to gain the whole world and then lose your soul. This writer, let me just say it one more time. I think I have 2 minutes. It says, in thee, O Lord, do I put my trust or commandment. But here's the request. And let me never be put to confusion. My prayer for each and every one of you today is that God will deliver all of us from a state of confusion. Confused about your children. Confused about the job. Confused about your health. Confused about what's going to happen this week. Confused if you're going to have enough money to pay the bill. Confused. Confused in so many different areas. But God told me to tell somebody right here and now that God's going to make the crooked places straight. I'm telling you that God's going to do it for you. If you can just believe that he can do exceedingly above anything that you could ask or think, my time is gone. I want to let you know that 2026 is the year that God's going to give each and every one of us supernatural endurance. God bless you. Heaven smile upon you. And may God the very best be yours. Think about it.
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1: 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But before we get started, here's Minister Ed Hairston from the New Hope Apostolic Church with the church announcements and the morning prayer. Minister Ed, it's all yours.
4: The Lord is my shepherd, I shall not want. He maketh me to lie down in green pastures. He leadeth me beside the still waters. He restoreth my soul. He leadeth me in the paths of righteousness for his name's sake. Yea, though I walk through the valley of the shadow of death, I will fear no evil, for thou art with me. Thy rod, thy staff, they comfort me. Thou prepareth a table before me in the presence of mine enemies. Thou anointest my head with oil, my cup runneth over. Surely goodness and mercy shall follow me all the days of my life, and I will dwell in the house of the Lord forever. I read the 23rd Psalm. May the Lord add a blessing to the reading of his holy word. I'd like to say good morning to everyone who joined us here on the Old and Golden program with Brother Lee Cameron. We thank him and the staff of WDVA for allowing us to come on and give the announcements for the New Hope Apostolic Church. Well, today we'll start out 10 o'clock with our Sunday school. 11 a.m. is our regular morning worship. And we will have this afternoon the Riceville Baptist Church. Guest pastor, Bishop Ronnie Walker. And come on and join us and help celebrate this month. On October the 17th, the third Saturday, 11 a.m. to 1 p.m., please support our clothing ministry. Contact Sister Queen Lipford for further information, or you can call the church at 434-792-2724. On October the 25th, the fourth Sunday, 11 a.m., celebrate our 10th pastoral anniversary. Guest speaker, Elder Quentin Moyer, and the Azusa Church will be our guest. So we're looking forward to having you to come and fellowship with us. Enjoy this pastor appreciation and celebration. We also have a noonday prayer on Wednesday. We have our Bible study on Wednesday evening at 6 p.m. And we had a great prayer on Friday night. We've been scheduling Friday night at 6 o'clock for our prayer, sacrificial prayer that we normally have on Saturday. And people are saying they'd like that better, to come on out and fellowship with us. Prayer is very much important right now. We have so much going on, so many things are happening. People are sick and discouraged in a lot of ways, but God is still good. And then, don't forget, at 12 noon every Saturday is a broadcast from this radio station. Be sure to tune in and listen to those. Also, looking forward to great time fellowship and worship in the Lord today. We're looking for a grand time in our Lord and Savior, Jesus Christ. So be sure to join us at 11 a.m. for our morning worship today. We thank God for you. We're praying that everybody will be rejoicing in the Lord today and every day. You wake up, thank the Lord for what he's done. So now let's go before the Lord in prayer. Most heavenly and gracious Father, once again, that we bow humbly before you. We're asking you to bless us, bless those that are sick, nursing homes, hospitals, those that are going through difficult times. Lord, we know you're able to bring things out. We thank you for what you've done. We thank you for what you're going to do. Pray that you bless those in the hospitals, the nursing homes, those as well as in the prison walls, and those that don't know you're a free pardon of their sin. Bless the word that goes out before your people every day, today and every day. Touch our pastor and first lady, mother and the Lord, church body, Lord. Help us, Lord, to humble ourselves and to serve you with honor and glory and glorify your name. We ask you, Lord, to do these things. Help us, Lord, and request that we speak and request that we don't speak, but you know what we need. We ask you, Lord, to do these things, and we'll be careful to give your name the glory, honor, and praise. In Jesus' name we pray. Amen.
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The Sunday morning Oldie Goldie Show is on the air. This is the second half. I'm your host, Lee Cameron. The show is designed for the sick, the shut-in, those in nursing homes, those in hospitals, those incarcerated, and those who just love the Oldie Goldie Show. We started this segment off with a selection by the National Youth for Christ Mass Choir, one entitled Hosanna. And now, here's a look at the weather forecast. 100% chance of showers and a possible thunderstorm today with a high near 76. Wind for the east around 9 miles per hour, becoming south in the afternoon. Tonight, partly cloudy with a 60% chance of showers likely before 8 p.m. Look for a low around 62. Wind for the west between 5 and 10 miles per hour. Tomorrow, Columbus Day, sunny with a high near 80. Tomorrow night, mostly clear with a low of around 58. Tuesday, the extended forecast, sunny with a high near 85. Tuesday night, mostly clear with a low of around 61. Wednesday, sunny with a high near 78. And Wednesday night, mostly clear with a low of around 56 degrees. 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
1: I was walking downtown one day, and I saw a man who appeared to be just an old wino sitting on the street telling the people about Jesus as they passed by. And because he was all raggedy and dirty, people would just laugh and make fun of the old man and walk on by. And he said, because of the way I am, no money, no fancy clothes, fine homes and cars, a lot of people consider me as nothing and say I don't know what I'm talking about. But there's one thing that he said that really touched my heart and stayed on my mind.

And in many ways, I feel just like that old man. Born in the country, raised on a farm. No money, no fancy clothes, no fine homes and cars. But thank God, mama and daddy raised me up on the real deal.

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Still to come at 10:30 this morning is Messages of Salvation with Elder Dean Childress. And at 11:30, it's the Bethaway Church of Christ Church program on the air. Their pastor, Bishop John Campbell, will be preaching. At 12:30 this afternoon is Follow the Light with Elder Rosemary Bethay. At 5 o'clock, it's the Oak Grove Missionary Baptist Church program coming your way. And their pastor, Reverend Reginald Carter, will be preaching. Hope you stay with us. Here's one for you now by the Jackson Southern A's. 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
1: Our Father in heaven. Oh, Jesus. We thank you for your grace and mercy that you extend to all of us so freely. When Adam and Eve had their blowout of disobedience in the garden, Lord, you were so glad you just didn't leave them to perish by the side of the road. But you opened your trunk of mercy, so to speak, and pull out your spare time grace. When we think of your grace and mercy, grace, G-R-A-C-E, God's redemption at Christ's expense. And we thank the Lord your mercy. You are saying to us, mercy, M-E-R-O-C-Y. You are saying, my enduring relationship covering you. Thank you, Lord, for your grace and mercy. So many times when we were caught red-handed with our hands in the cookie jar of sin, you wouldn't let the justice of death destroy us. It was your grace and mercy that pleaded our case and brought us to. Over and over, again and again, you have forgiven us, dear Lord. Oh, we thank you. Let your grace and mercy constantly flow to all of us. Oh, Lord, help us accept your unspeakable gift. Let it flow to everybody. Oh,

God has given to us again, and we are in a new year, 2026. Wow, what a big number. Praise the Lord. And God has saw fit that we are here, and we're able to see this beautiful day. So let us praise God, let us glorify Him, and let us recognize the blessings, the opportunities that are before us. Amen. Amen. Praise the Lord. Last year, 2025, we had a theme that we started out with, the year of greater work. And 2025 is what we came up with as a church at Redemption Ministries Outreach. Yes, that church that's been reaching out to you. Praise the Lord. This year, we are working on another theme. I just want to share with the church first, and then I'll share with you out there in Radio Land. Today, we will be looking at Isaiah chapter 66, looking at verses 1 and 2. Praise the Lord. Praise the Lord. Thus saith the Lord, the heaven is my throne, and the earth is my footstool. Where is the house that ye build unto me? And where is the place of my rest? For all those things has mine hand made, and all those things have been, saith the Lord. But to this man will I look, even to him that is poor and of a contrite spirit, and trembleth at my word. Let us look to the Lord in prayer. Father God, in the name of Jesus, we give you praise, honor, and glory. Oh God, we're so thankful for coming through the year 2025, Lord, with everything that transpired, everything that went on, Lord God, the ups and downs, the in-between, the good, the bad, the ugly. Lord God, you brought us through. I'm so happy, Lord God, that we can look to you, Lord God, as we look to the hills from whence cometh our help. We knew that our help comes from you, Lord God. Lord God, we say thank you, we glorify you, we praise you, we honor you, and Lord God, we want to be better than we were on last year. We want to have you smile down upon us because you are pleased with us, Lord God. Bless us to move forward, pleasing unto you, Lord, in Jesus' name. Amen. Amen. Isaiah chapter 66, verses 1 and 2, comes from the major prophet Isaiah. He is, a lot of his scriptures, it starts with, thus saith the Lord, again, because he's a prophet. Today, we don't hear many people use this phrase, thus saith the Lord. But of course, yes, there are some that's out there. And you know, I love how Paul, he'll say what God is saying from him. But then he'll say what comes from him. So in today's world, we most definitely have to be very careful when we say what God is saying. Don't play with what God is saying. But we know today the scriptures are true. Isaiah 66, verses 1 and 2. Looking at verse 1, thus saith the Lord. The Lord is saying this through the prophet Isaiah. And this is the Lord Almighty. Amen. He says, the heaven is my throne, and the earth is my footstool. And he's big. He's letting you know that he's a big God. Amen. And

0: That's what we think of. We think of a building. But God is spiritual. God is talking about us, the individual. Amen. And as Isaiah is a prophet, he speaks ahead of his time. We recognize that in the book of Acts, we see where the church is born. Yes, they were all with one accord in one place. And as God saw fit, amen, understand God cannot enter any vessel. No, he cannot. No, he will not. Must be holy, amen. So as the 120 were in the upper room, they were with one accord, and they were in one place. And God filled them with the Holy Ghost. God filled them with his spirit. God could take his breath in those 120 people. Praise God. And God used them mightily. God is asking us today, where is the house that ye build unto me? Are we building ourselves up in Christ Jesus? Are we? And he asked the question, and where is the place of my rest? Can God take his rest in you? After all, you proclaim to be a Christian. You are a preacher, you are a teacher, you are a minister, you are a deacon, a deaconess, a usher, you are a member of the choir, you are the co-pastor, co-assistant, you are in the pew. We call ourselves Christians. But are we preparing ourselves to be filled with the Holy Spirit? I hope so, because we understand that is what it's all about. Being a Christian, being Christ-like, understanding that we were born into this world and shaped in iniquity. Yes, understanding that God sent his only begotten Son, amen, into this world. Yes, he came down from heaven to help us out. Hallelujah. Sent his only begotten Son to be a final sacrifice for us to take on our sins. So now we have chosen, because we call ourselves Christians, we have chosen to be Christians, to be Christ-like, to repent of our sins, to turn from our wicked ways, to overcome our flesh, to not allow our flesh to rule us, but that the spirit man should rule our bodies. Amen. So when we overcome and we allow the spiritual person to rule, that is when God can enter us, our vessel. He wants us to build ourselves up spiritually. This is 2026, and God have allowed us to still be here. Some have gone on, and they did that. They build themselves up, and God filled them with his spirit. They became born again. And God let them rest in him, because now they are asleep. Now they are with God. Amen. We want to be prepared and we want to be ready. Amen. We want to be that place of rest for God. Amen. As we become light in a world of darkness. Amen. Looking at verse 2, God says, for all those things has my hand made, and look, even to him that is poor and of a contrite spirit and trembleth at my word. What does all of that mean? God made us. He is our creator. He is the creator of the world. And he created paradise for us to dwell. But we know that mankind messed up. Mankind was deceived by Satan. Because Satan knows he can't go back to heaven to live. He was struck down. And so God knew that we needed a savior. He knew that we needed protection. So we, as Christians, made a choice, and we are choosing Christ. We are choosing to live for God. Amen? God says, for all those things have my hand made, and all those things have been, saith the Lord. But to this man will I look, even to him that is poor and of a contrite spirit, and trembleth at my word. We know what poor is. Poor is the opposite of, we're gonna say materially of rich. We're gonna say that. But when you're poor and broken down, we're gonna take that as understanding. Even though you have the riches of the world, even though you have materialistic things, and you don't have Christ, and you know something's missing, and you know that there is a void inside of you, then you're poor. Amen? You're poor. And it says, of a contrite spirit, as we mature and we live this life, we all have fallen short. We all have messed up, and we have no right to point a finger at anyone else, but we need to look at ourselves. We need to recognize that we have not arrived, but we have some arriving to do. We have some thriving to do to be like Christ, Christ-like, Christian, for real. Amen. Contrite dictionary definition is a feeling or expressing remorse or penitence affected by guilt. Again, we have to come to humble ourselves. You know, sometimes we are struck down. You know, sometimes we're living this life and we're so proud, you know, and we're arrogant and no one can reach us. But sometimes, we pray for ourselves and God helps us. Sometimes there's someone standing in the gap praying for us, interceding for us, and God helps us. And we know that sometimes we may not have sense enough to pray for ourselves. And there is Jesus interceding for us as he's on the right hand side of God. You know, we say we're living on our mother's, our grandmother's prayers. And we know that prayer can go where we cannot go. We know that God can do what we cannot do. But we also recognize that we all must pray. We cannot take a chance on not having our own prayerful relationship with God individually, amen, and corporately, amen. As a church gathering together, we must pray. As individually being the church, amen, our church, our vessel, we must individually. of God out there who's allowing themselves to be purified by God, to be ready to be born again, to be ready to be raptured up when he comes. We don't know when he's going to come, but he's coming for a church without a spot or a wrinkle. Yes, the congregation, and yes, individually, he's coming for you. He's coming for me. And we must be prepared. We want to be that house that we have built unto the Lord. We want to be that place of where God can take his rest. Because after all, God created us. He is our creator. And he is looking at him, her, who has a contrite spirit. Amen. Someone who's feeling remorseful. Someone who is have a penitent heart. Because they know, because we know we are guilty of falling short, that we are guilty of sin. Yet God is merciful. God is love. God is there for us. He is our very best friend. He is mindful of man. He is very mindful of us. We are his children, and he wants us to be prepared and ready for a paradise, for a perfect place. But the only way we can dwell there is if we have his spirit dwelling inside of us. If we are born again, we must have a rebirth. Amen. We must be godly sorrowful. And we must recognize that we cannot play with God anything that we find ourselves keep falling into. We can ask God to help us. Because again, nothing that's ungodly will enter into the kingdom of God. We must strip ourselves of unholiness, of giving in to the flesh. We must overcome it. You find yourself poor, yet you have so much. You have a materialistic abundance. Yes, but there's still a void inside of you. There is something missing. You have the best clothes. You have the best shoes, the best hat, the best brim, the best home, the best car. You eat the best food. Wherever you want to dine, you can go. But it's not satisfying. It's not hitting the spot. There is an emptiness in you. I think back to the rich man and Lazarus. Every day, that rich man had more than enough until he kept it all to himself. He did not see fit to help a less fortunate Lazarus. He allowed Lazarus to die at his gate. He was thoughtless. He was selfish. If you think about it, if we have more than enough and we're not having a fulfillment, then maybe we are selfish. Maybe we are only about ourselves and our own family. Maybe we are too caught up and too boxed in. Help us, Lord. Let's ask God to help us. But he's looking for that one Yeah, we can be poor materialistically also, and monetarily. We could be. And we could be poor in spirit. We could be poor spiritually. But today is a new day. Today, we're in 2026. And God, He has allowed us to see this day. Let us be like the 120 in the upper room. Yes, check it out. Acts chapter 1 and 2. Let us be with one accord in one place. Not backstabbing one another, but truly loving God first. Truly loving our neighbor as we love ourselves. Truly being repentful. Truly being followers of Christ. Truly being ye holy, even as God is holy. He's calling us to truly be Christians, truly to be Christ-like. Not just saying it with our mouths, but having it in our hearts. Spiritually, being about it, overcoming the flesh. Stop giving in to everything the flesh wants to do, but stepping back, taking a look, and asking ourselves, is this holy? Is this godly? Is this something God would be pleased about? Let us remember what He's saying to us. For all those things have mine hand made, and all those things have been, saith the Lord. But to this man will I look, even to him that is poor. My God, you could be poor in your spirit. Hungry. Something's missing. But you're hungering up for the wrong thing. This world is temporary. Riches are temporary. Ask the rich man that lifted his eyes in hell. He's looking to him that is poor and of a contrite spirit. What is contrite? Feeling or expressing remorse or penitence affected by guilt. Have you ever been so remorseful that you're just crying from your heart? Tears are falling and you're slobbing at your mouth and you're just sorry. You're sorry you did that thing. You're so sorry that if you could go back in time, you would change. Well, today, we have the opportunity to repent, to cry out unto the Lord. Call upon Him while He is near. He is near. We are in 2026. He's coming for that one that is poor and of a contrite spirit and trembleth at His word. You want to take His word seriously. Read it. Study it. Apply it. Be that one that God is pleased with. He can take you up in His arms and show you the way. We say we're Christians. Hallelujah. Let us be that. I love you out there in Radio Land. God loves you more.
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2: Thus saith the Lord. The heaven is my throne, and the earth is my footstool. Where is the house that ye build unto me? And where is the place of my rest? For all those things have mine hand made, and all those things have been, saith the Lord. But to this man will I look, even to him that is poor and of a contrite spirit, and trembleth at my word. Isaiah 66 verses 1 and 2.
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1: When I say my last song,

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This lady was trying to be the mother and father for her boy. But you know how it is. Well, I thought y'all say you were gonna pray with me. You know how it is. Oh, yeah.

0: that they didn't necessarily have to do.
1: Well,
0: oh Lord, this lady's only son.
1: Yeah.
0: Oh, I need a praying church here tonight, choir. Her only son happened to be in the same neighborhood where a man had been killed. The next day, a police officer came to the old lady's house. He said, old lady, last night a man was killed. Your child had been accused

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Yeah, she told that police officer.

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That was the designated time that her son was supposed to die. And in those days, way back in the 30s and the 40s, you had to die by a rope. They had to hang you. It wasn't as modern as they do it nowadays. I wish I had a praying church here.

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You see, in those days, to let the neighborhood know that somebody was sure to die, they had to tone a bell, and they had to tone it three times. Oh! I wish I had a praying church here. Oh!

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Let me say that again with the music a little lower. I don't know where she got the strength from. But about 1 hour before they would atone the bell and take her sunlight, not only they got the strength from Jesus,

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But the old lady held on. Look at him leaving the jailhouse, leading that boy like you lead a hog to the slaughter. Oh, Lordy. They was in such a big hurry, they didn't recognize somebody was up in that bell. Remember, I told you this last time, if the bell didn't tone, they had to turn that boy loose. That's why that old lady held on. Oh, I thought y'all was gonna pray with me tonight. Somebody said, go on and tone the bell.

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He pulled. Three times. And the bell went tone. After a while, he looked around and said, wait a minute. Something is wrong up in that bear.

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But he pulled a police and the high sheriff with him and knelt down by his mother.

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Well, she looked up at him and said, son, I know I raised you right. And I know you didn't do anything wrong. He said, but mama, you gave up your life. I got four other brothers. Ah, she said, but son, don't worry. See, I'm leaving you. I got to leave you. But I'm going to leave you in good hands. Because I'm going to leave you in the

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Whom shall I fear? The Lord is the strength of my life. Of whom shall I be afraid? Look down to verse 13. I had fainted unless I had believed to see the goodness of the Lord in the land of the living. That's the word of God. I had fainted unless I had believed to see the goodness of the Lord. Tell somebody, you gotta hold on. That's my subject. You gotta hold on. This side shout to this side, and this side shout to this side. You gotta hold on. You shout to the congregation, you gotta hold on. Everybody in here, look at somebody and say, you gotta hold on.

Is on the verge of a breakthrough right now. But you won't see it if you give in. You gotta hold on. All the tears you've shed, I want to see how I'm coming out of this. Oh. You do know you're coming out, don't you? Can you tap into your future and praise God now for your coming out party? Your coming out party? Victory is on the way.

You gotta hold on. When we take notice of the subject, it echoes the sentiments of all who is listening to this message. Because if the truth be told, there is enough happening in this world and around us to take some of us out and to even drive the rest of us crazy. Am I in your house? We thank God for his keeping power. Because if most of us, and most of you who, if given a chance to testify, you would have a countless number of situations and circumstances that should have left you broken and despaired. However, by the grace of God, your testimony is, I'm still standing. If that's you right now, shout, I'm still standing. I often remind people not to be fooled by what you see. Just because you're standing does not mean we have not been through some stuff. As a matter of fact, most of us would probably testify that I may not look like I have it all together, but there are some chapters within my life that would make any and everybody wonder, how could I be standing after all that I've been through? Folk will have you to understand that life hasn't always been easy. As a matter of fact, some of us almost gave up. Can I be real honest? You be real honest with me. There's somebody here this year, you almost gave up. Threw in the towel. Even died in some situation. But God, in his right time, changed the trajectory of our situation. Gospel artist Kirk Carr.

0: said, he composed a song back in 2008 and said, I almost let go. His song said, I almost let go. I felt like I just couldn't take it anymore. My problems had me bound. Depression weighed me down. But God held me close. Why? So I wouldn't let go. He said, God's mercy kept me. Anybody glad God's mercy kept you? So I wouldn't let go. And he goes on to say, I almost, Sister Virginia, gave up. I was right at the edge of a breakthrough, but I couldn't see it. The devil really had me, but Jesus came and grabbed me. Oh, I'm so glad he caught me in time, and he held me close so I wouldn't let go. God's mercy kept me so I wouldn't let go. So I'm here today because God kept me. I'm alive today because of his grace. Oh, he kept me. Anybody glad you've been kept by the Lord? So I wouldn't let go. That's a good place to give a shout with an attitude and shout, I've been kept by the Lord. Listen, I come to minister to somebody today. I come to minister to some folk in here who are not too proper, who are not too bougie, who are not too embarrassed, to acknowledge the fact that you have been through some stuff in your life this year, but God kept you and your mind. If we can be real honest in here today, most of us don't even look like what we've been through. Look at somebody and don't say anything, but just look at them. They don't even look like what they've been through. Our pains and our struggles don't show up in our faces because we have learned how to wear it well. I'm so glad I've learned how to wear my pain well. We've been through pain, but we wear it well. I need about 20 of y'all to witness here. We've been through some broken pieces. Had some broken pieces, but you wear it well. We've been cussed out, but you wear it well. You've been lied on, but you wear it well. You've been talked about, but you wear it well. Scarred, but you wear it well. Had some crazy attacks in your life, but you wear it well. Been depressed, down to nothing, but you wear it well. Overlooked, you wear it well. Criticized, but you wear it well. Scarred, but you wear it well. Somebody just shout, I just wear it well. Hey, glory. It's not that I haven't been through anything other clock. I just wear it well. Here's somebody that can wave your hand in the air and testify that no matter what my predicament looks like, at least it didn't take me out. I wish I had a real witness. I've been through some storms and I've been through some rain, but at least it didn't take me out. I come close to giving in. I come close to dying, but I'm so glad it didn't take me out. It didn't consume me. Jeremiah said, it's the Lord's mercies that we are not consumed, because his compassions fail not. They are new every morning. Great is thy faithfulness. The Lord is my portion. Therefore will I hope in him. And listen, you need to celebrate the fact that things would have turned out or could have turned out another way. But God blocked some stuff that could have destroyed you. It has not just been one single event, but every time I turn around, God blessed me. Every time I turn around, he keeps on making a way. Every morning he does it again. Every evening he does it again. After every storm he does it again. I feel like preaching. After every setback he does it again. Every battle he does it again. After all the stuff the Lord has turned around, we owe him a perpetual praise, a continued praise. After all the Lord has done for you this year, you owe him a praise. I don't know about you, but I will bless the Lord at all times. Where my Bible readers at, and his praise shall continually be in my mouth. I'm thankful that I'm still standing. And listen, there are some people, some spectators on this sideline that have seen you struggle and have seen you shed tears. And they're wondering how you are able to still say, I'm still standing after all you've gone through. So I turned to the psalmist David. I said, David, I need some advice on how you made it, because I need you to help Bethel Way out this morning, because there are some folk that are right where you were. And David himself said, I would have fainted. Jesus. Thank you, Jesus. I would have. And listen, you got to understand that David penned this text at a very low period in his life. He was being taunted by his enemies. He had people that were trying to destroy him. He was undergoing some extreme pressures, and he felt like giving up at times. And so I said, you got to help Bethel Way out today, David, because there are a few of us in here that feel like you felt. So I want to give you at least 3 points that you must do in order to hold on to your sanity in this season. Tell your neighbor, you got to hold on. 3 things, because the truth of the matter is, with all that's going on, you could literally go crazy, especially while we're in this Christmas season. Because the stress level is so high. During this time of year, the stress level is so high. You're stressing because I got to get this one a gift and that one a gift. Stress. I've got personal property taxes due in a season of giving. Stress. The utility bill increased because the other folk are burning Christmas lights. Stress. The car is acting funny. Stress. Had to buy a battery because the cold weather killed it. Stress. The kids are going to be out of school for the holiday, and I don't have enough food in the pantry to feed them every day. Stress. There is a lot going on that could easily make you say, I give up. But I want to give you 3 lessons that you must do in order to hold on to your sanity. Number one, you must realize who can be trusted. I'm going to say it again. You must realize who can be trusted. David opened this pen, the psalm, with total confidence in God. He declared that when life gets dark and dim, and when he didn't know what to do, he said, the Lord is my light and my salvation. Whom shall I fear? The Lord is the strength of my life. Of whom shall I be afraid? In other words, David is saying, as long as the Lord is on my side, nothing else matters. As long as I got King Jesus, everything is going to be all right. He said, I've learned how to cope with life because I know who my light is. I've learned how to cope with life because I know who my strength is. I know who I can trust. I don't have to worry about whatever's going on around me because the Lord is a whole army by himself. And I come to tell somebody today, the only folk who will not faint and go crazy in this season are the ones that are going to be anchored in the Lord. The only way you can hold on to your sanity is for you to put your trust in the Lord with all your heart. Some trust in chariots, some trust in horses. But I will remember the name of the Lord. Not only you must know who you're going to trust, but the second thing you must do if you're going to hold on to your sanity is that you got to acknowledge that the struggle is real. Folk won't acknowledge that they're going through. Some of us are sitting in here acting like if we've never been through anything. But the A clause in verse number 13, David opens up that verse by declaring, I would have. Notice he didn't say I did. He said, I would have lost heart. I would have fainted. He said, make no mistake about it. The struggle in my life was real. Yes. Listen, I know sometimes you have to pretend when you talk to other folk about your life. You have to pretend. They ask you how you doing and you respond, I'm okay. I'm all right. Just keep praying for me. But I want to tell you, you can be real with Jesus. You can let your hair down with Jesus because he already knows about your troubles. He already knows what you're dealing with anyway. And that's a hymn said that I must tell Jesus all of my trials. I cannot bear these burdens alone. In my distress, he kindly will help me. He ever loves and cares for his own. I must tell Jesus, and he can help me because he is my help. You got to acknowledge to Jesus that the struggle is real. He already knows that you're at your breaking point. Do I have a witness here? He already knows that you have taking all that you can take. And so David is not shy about giving his testimony concerning what he was dealing with. He makes an open statement and shares light on the fact that I was going through that something that would have gotten the best of me. But I realized that the Lord knows how to handle my struggles. Anybody glad that God knows how to handle your struggles? And you know, your struggles speak volumes about your character and your faith. Struggles causes some people to have a pity party. Struggle causes some folk to fall apart, causes some folk to do crazy things. Struggle can take a toll on people's health. Struggles can cause some folk to lose joy. But David said, I almost. Somebody shout, I almost lost my confidence. I almost lost my courage. I almost become fainted. But I got weak on the journey. The pressures of life almost got the best of me. He said, I would, if I had allowed it to happen, I would have fainted. But I'm so glad I didn't allow the struggles to cause me to throw in the towel. Some of you can understand David because you're going through similar situations. As a matter of fact, if I had time to pass this mic around, some of you will open your mouth and declare, I would have given up. I would have gone crazy, but I'm so glad I didn't. Where my real folk at? I would have turned around. I would have thrown in the towel. I would have lost my mind. I would have gone postal. I would have given up on my dreams. I would have walked out of my marriage. I would have dropped out of school. I would have stopped believing. I would have left church altogether. I would have destroyed my own life. I would have been a total wreck. But the Lord was on my side. I said the Lord was on my side. Somebody tell your neighbor, I would have done a lot of things, but the Lord, put your preaching voice on and say the Lord was on my side. I wonder if I had anybody here that can shout, he saw me through it. I need about 50 of y'all to shout, he saw me through it. Anybody glad he saw you through? Woo! I'm so glad he saw me through it. That's a praise break all by itself. It could have went the other way, but he saw me through it. I could have died, but he saw me through it. I could have lost my mind, but he saw me through it. Don't look at me funny. Don't look at me like I'm so sadistic. And I don't deserve this. But when I think about everything he brought me through and how he saw me through it, I've got to give him praise. I've got to give him glory. That's why I praise him like I do. Because if you only knew everything I've been through, you wouldn't judge my testimony. But you'll be like David said, oh, magnify the Lord with me. Let us exalt his name together. Come on, let's do a practice right now. You might want to wave your hand. You might want to lift your voice. But let's magnify the Lord together. Because the Lord been good to us. If you know the Lord has brought you a long way, you ought to give him praise. If you know the Lord been mighty good to you, and you ain't too ashamed to let somebody know, you ought to thank him. You ought to bless him. You ought to magnify the Lord. He's worthy. The Lord is worthy to be praised. Woo. The third thing I want to tell you as I close is that in order for you to hold on to your sanity, the third thing is you got to hold on to what you believe. I stopped by to tell you that your deliverance relies heavily on what you believe. Amen. You got to believe that he's able to do exceedingly and abundantly above all you could ask or think, according to the power that worketh in us. You got to believe that no weapon formed against you shall be able to prosper. Can we go home now? You gotta believe if he doesn't deliver you out of this situation, you gotta know that he's able to do it anyhow. You gotta believe that weeping may endure for night, but joy we'll come in the morning. You gotta believe that the name of the Lord is a strong tower, and the righteous can run to it and be saved. You gotta believe that I'm more than a conqueror. Can I preach? Through him that loved me. You gotta believe that even though my situation doesn't feel good, you gotta believe that we know that all things work together for the good of them that love God and to them who are the called according to his purpose. You gotta believe that victory is in your praise. David said, I had fainted unless I had believed to see the goodness of the Lord in the land of the living. In other words, if I give up now, I won't be able to see the goodness of the Lord.
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Jesus Christ, our Savior, who is the propitiation, the satisfaction, if you would, for our sins, and not just for our sins, but for the sins of the whole world. The blood of Jesus Christ flowed from seven places. The first place he bled from, the blood that poured from his head that day, the blood from the thorns in his skull cleanse you from thoughts, the blood that was on his face, hey, he has covered the things that you may not want to face up to because of what you've seen or heard. Know this, the blood flowed for you. Yeah, but John, you just don't know. I've backed away from the Lord. I've turned my back on him. Well, they took a flagellum and they beat his back and blood flowed from his back. It was reduced to hamburger meat that day. His back was beaten so brutally. And if you've turned your back on him and walked away from him, know this, the blood that poured from his back cleanses you, sprinkles you. Yeah, but John, you just don't know what I've done with these hands. Those hands were pierced. Those hands were pinned to the tree. Spikes driven through those hands where he bled to cleanse you and cleanse me from the stuff that we've handled that we ought not to have handled. The stuff that we've done that we ought not to have done. Hey, understand. The blood flowed from his hand. Yeah, but it's stuff that's inside of me, John. It's just things that I feel in my gut. I have bitterness towards them, and I'm angry with her. Jesus wants you to know that blood flowed from his side when they thrust that spear into him when he hung on the cross. Feet, I've walked where I ought not to have walked. Blood flowed from his feet, too. When the spike pinned him through the feet to the cross of Calvary. And now I realize things that I can't face up to. Thoughts that I've had that are not right, not good, not true. Bitterness inside of me. Stuff I've touched that I ought not to touch. Places I've gone where I ought not to have walked. And I look and I realize sevenfold flowing of the blood of Christ cleanses me in every area from all sin, and I'm free and I'm forgiven by the blood. What can wash away my sin? Nothing but the blood of Jesus. Seven times perfection. Seven places. That's what he went through for me and for you.

It's now time for Follow the Light with Elder Rosemary Bethay. John chapter 8, verse 12, King James Version reads, "When Jesus spake unto them, saying, I am the light of the world. He that followeth me shall not walk in darkness, but shall have the light of life." Join us now for Follow the Light with Elder Rosemary Bethay. Right here.

Praise the Lord. Praise the Lord. Oh, magnify the Lord with me. And let us exalt his holy name. I do give honor to my Lord and Savior, Jesus Christ. He is worthy, worthy, worthy to be praised. Father, in the name of Jesus, I come humble as I know how. First giving you thanks and giving you praise. Let the words of my mouth and the meditation of my heart be acceptable in thy sight. O Lord, my strength and my redeemer. Amen, amen, and amen. My text will be coming from Psalm 77, 14, Jeremiah 33:3, Jeremiah 32:27. Psalm 77:14. Thou art the God that doest wonders, that has declared thy strength among the people. Jeremiah 33:3. Call unto me, and I will answer thee, and show thee great and mighty things, which thou knowest not. Jeremiah 32:27. Behold, I am the Lord, the God of all flesh. Is there anything too hard for me? Want to use for a subject? Miracles. God can do anything. As God was talking to the Israelites, Jeremiah 22:23. And they came in and possessed it, but they obeyed not thy voice, neither walked in the law. They have done nothing of all that thou commanded them to do. Therefore, thou hast caused all this evil to come upon them. Jeremiah is called the weeping prophet. His name is given because he had to pour out his soul to God, weeping over the difficult persecutions that he had encountered due to the messages of judgment he had to deliver to the people of Jerusalem. Jeremiah was told to take a message from God to the king of Judah. The Lord said, do what is just and right. Rescue from the hand of his oppressor, the one who has been robbed. Do no wrong or violence to the alien or the fatherless of the widow. And do not shed innocent blood in this place. Obedience to God's command would bring blessings, and David's line would rule in Jerusalem, but disobedience would destroy Judah and its cities. God's people did not obey the message. They had forsaken the covenant of the Lord. They bowed in worship to other gods and served them. John 14:15 said, if you love me, keep my commandments. To know God is to do what he says. My God, we expect God to perform miracles, yet we won't obey him. We don't trust him completely. We do what is best for us, yet we expect God to be faithful and move mountains out of the way. How many of you got some mountains? How many of you got some low valleys? How many of you have been to somewhere, some things, and you got some things going on that you really need God to do? But you must obey his commandments. You must do the things of God. My God, being a believer doesn't mean everything is going to go well. We are always being tested. I don't know about you, but how many of you know we are going to be tested? We're going to have some trials. We're going to have some tribulation. But we got to continue to look to the hills. We got to continue to know that God will bring us through. My God, my God. So faith, the size of a mustard seed, is what's needed then if we expect God to work miracles. We are expecting God to do some things. My God, he can do anything. Nothing is too hard for God. My God. 1 Corinthians 2:9. But as it is written, I have not seen, nor ear heard, neither have entered into the heart of man the things which God prepared for them that love him. So if you love God, walk with him, talk to him, rely on God for guidance in every decision. My God, there are benefits when you have complete obedience to God. My God, my God, there are benefits when you have complete dependence in God. When you

trust him the more. My God, my God. Oh, you have to bless his holy name. He is an awesome God. He is a God that you can trust. My God, put all your trust in God. Put all your trust in God. Put all your trust in God. My God, my God. Allow God to transform your life. He'll transform your mind. My God, he knows, he knows, he knows we are unable to cure all the problems. So he invites us to cast our care upon him because he cares for us. He loves us. He can handle these problems. He knows what to do. We give him a chance to try to work it out. But when it's not going our way, we turn around and take it back. But God wants that problem. He said, I care for you. Lay it at my feet. Give it all to me. Just lay it down. Just lay it down. Just lay it down. Just lay it down. Blow my mind, God. Blow my mind with some answers. Blow my mind, God, with the things that you have for me. Blow my mind, God, with the things that you have in store for me. Blow my mind, God, with my healing. Blow my mind, God. Blow my mind, God. Blow my mind, God. Eyes have not seen. Ears not heard. Imagine what you have in store. So blow my mind, God. Continue to blow my mind. My God, my God, my God. Oh, thank you, God. Oh, thank you, God. Thank you, God. Thank you, God. Thank you, God. Oh, blow our minds, God. Oh, God. Thank you. Thank you. Miracles, miracle, miracles, miracle. God can do anything. It might look bad, but God can turn it around. Moses parted the Red Sea to allow the Israelites to escape the Egyptian army. My God, my God. Matthew 8, 14 and 15 say, when Jesus came into Peter's house, he saw Peter's mother-in-law lying in bed with a fever. He touched her hand. Oh, my God, and the fever left her, and she got up and began to serve him. Oh, as soon as she was healed, oh, my God, her face was preparing a meal and serving him. How thankful, how thankful, how thankful. I can imagine that she was preparing that meal. All she could say was, thank you, Lord. Thank you for touching my body. Thank you for healing me. Oh, I've been sick. Oh, blow my mind, blow my mind, blow my mind. I believe, I believe, I believe you can. My God, my God. Raising Jairus' daughter. Matthew 9, 23, 24, and 25. When Jesus entered the synagogue leader's house and saw the noisy crowd and people playing pipes, he said, go away. The girl is not dead, but asleep. But they laughed at him. After the crowd had been put out of sight, he went in and took the girl by the hand. And she got up. My God, my God. The news of Jesus' power. Ooh, Jesus' authority spread all over. Can't you imagine those people running, telling, telling, telling, telling what had happened? They thought she was dead, but Jesus got up. My God, my God. They couldn't keep silent. They were telling all about the miracle that just happened. They were telling everyone, my God, miracles, miracles, miracles, miracles do happen. God can do anything. Oh my God, healing, healing the woman with an issue of blood. Matthew 9, 20, 21 and 22 say, and behold, a woman which was diseased with an issue of blood for 12 years came behind him and touched the hem of his garment. For she said within herself, if I may touch his garment, I shall be whole. Oh my God, my God. But Jesus turned him about, and when he saw her, he said, daughter, be of good comfort. Thy faith has made thee whole. And the woman was made whole. My God, from that hour, all she wanted to do was just touch the garment. She said, I don't have to touch your body. I just need to touch the hem. I just want to touch the hem. And I know, I know, I know, I know I will be made whole. I'm tired of this issue. I'm tired of this issue. It's been going on for 12 years. But if I can just get to him, if I can just get to Jesus. How many of us know if I can just touch you? I just need to touch you, Jesus. I need to touch the hem of your garment, and I know I will be made whole. I need a miracle today. I need a miracle. Blow my mind, God. Blow my mind, God, because I know you can do all things. Nothing, nothing, nothing, nothing, nothing, nothing, nothing, nothing is impossible with you. My God, my God. This woman had faith. This woman had faith. This woman had faith. You got to have faith in God. Know that he can. Say, God,
I know you can and I know you will. I'm going to trust you, God. I'm going to trust you. My God, my God. John 11, my God, talks about Lazarus. Ooh, Lazarus had become sick. His sisters Mary and Martha sent for Jesus. Oh, after riding at Bethany and finding Lazarus. Ooh, my God, had been dead for 4 days. Jesus goes to the tomb. He commands the stone to be rolled away and call out Lazarus. He said, Lazarus, come forth. Lazarus, come forth. Lazarus, come forth. My God, Lazarus came out from the tomb alive. Is anything too hard for God? Is anything too hard for God? If you got to be obedient to God, you got to be obedient to his word. You got to trust him the more. My God, blow our minds today, God. Blow our minds, God. Oh, so much is going on. Oh, so much is happening in the world. But God, you're going to blow our minds. You're going to let us know if we trust him, things going to turn around. Things going to get better. A change is going to come. My God, a change is going to come. All we got to do is look up, call unto me. He said, call unto me and I will answer thee and show thee great and mighty things thou knowest of. You don't know what I can do, but if you trust me, if you just trust me, my God, don't have any doubt anymore. Ooh, my God, we got to believe that God is and God can do the impossible. My God, oh God, we thank you. We got to have that faith. We got to have that faith. My God, whatever you need from God, just call on him, call on him. Say, God, whatever you're doing in this season, don't do it without me. Don't do it, God, don't do it without me. I need you, God, I need you, God, I need your help. My God.

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You know each and every one. You know what we need. My God, have your way. Allow your will to be done. We thank you, God. We thank you. We praise you, God. We thank you, God, for strength. We thank you, God, when we in doubt. All we got to do is pray and look to you. We thank you, Lord, for giving your angels charge over us. We thank you, God, for everything. Have your way. Have your way. We

0: We're going to lay it down. My God, God can do anything. God can do anything. God can do anything. My God. Oh, my God, he turned water into wine. He healed the royal official's son. He healed the man at the pool of Bethesda. He fed the 5,000. Oh, my, he healed the man that was born blind. If he did it then, he can surely do it now. I trust you, God. I'm going to believe God. Thanking you, God, for your miracle. Thank you, God, for your healing power. Thank you, God. Thank you, God. Thank you, God. Thank you, God. Blow our minds with the impossible. Oh, you know, we know that your power is limitless. You can do anything. Ephesians 3:27. Now unto him that is able to do exceedingly abundantly above all that we ask or think, according to the power that worketh in us. Let your power fall. Let your power fall as your name is called. Let your power fall as your name is called. My God. Father, as I put on the whole armor, praying for your people. Oh, my God, blow our minds this morning. Oh, God, blow them, blow it, blow it, blow our minds, God, with the impossible. Oh, God, I'm asking you first to touch all the clergy. Oh, lay your hands on them. Anoint them mighty to declare your word. Bless them and keep your hedge of protection around them, God. Oh, and their families, God. Go before them, God. Have your way, have your way, have your way, God. Father, we ask you to stop by the hospitals, the nursing homes. You are the miracle worker, the healer, and nothing is impossible for you. Ooh, nothing, nothing, nothing, nothing, nothing. Touch, God. Touch in a mighty way. Ooh, let your hands, lay your hands, lay your hands, lay your hands, lay your hands. As you stop by, lay your hands in the mighty name of Jesus. My God, stop by the homeless, God. You are the provider. Fix it for them, God. Oh, God, fix it for them, God. Fix it, God. Open the doors in the mighty name of Jesus. My God, oh, stop by the jails, God. Oh, God, touch, God. Ooh, help them, Lord. My God, as they get in your word, God, and build that relationship with you. Do it, Lord. Do it. Do it. Oh, God, I'm asking you right now in the mighty name of Jesus that you stop by the bereaved families. You know all about it. Oh, a God of comfort as they seek to find strength. Show your compassion as they go through in Jesus' name. Ooh, God, do it this morning. Do it, God. Do it, God. Do it. Abba, Father, stop by. Abba, Father, make a way out of nowhere. Abba, Father, Abba Father, you know what's needed today. Abba Father, send your word, heal them, God. Abba Father, ooh, go before them, God. Have your way, we thank you, God, we praise your name, God, we lift you up, God. Oh, my God, Isaiah 53:5 said, but he was wounded for our transgression, he was bruised for our iniquity, the chastisement of our peace was upon him, and with his stripes we are healed. Ooh, we are healed. We are healed. Oh, if you need a healing, whatever, whatever, whatever, whatever, whatever you need from God, just say, Jesus is the Lord of my life. Sickness and disease have no power over me. I am forgiven and free from sin and guilt. I am dead to sin and alive to righteousness, because I know God can do the impossible. I know, because he bore my sickness and carried my pain. Therefore, I give no place to sickness or pain. For God sent his word. Send your word, send your word, send your word, send your word, and heal in the mighty name of Jesus. My God, we thank you, God. We thank you, God. We thank thank you, God, for having a strong heart. We thank you, God. We thank you, God, that you're going to do the impossible. We thank you, God, how you are touching every tissue. We are thanking you, God, how you're doing a work in our bodies right now. We are thanking you, God, how you're going from our head to our foot. We are thanking you, God, how you're just moving all over the things the doctor said that we have. But God, you are the healer. God, you can move all things out of the way. You are the one that can do it. And this morning, we are praying for that physical healing. We are praying for that touch. We are praying that you move out of the way and go before us right now. We are laying it at your feet this morning. We give it all to you this morning. Have your way, have your way, have your way. You know each and every one of them. We come this morning to say thank you. We're going to thank you in advance for our healing. We're thanking you in advance for everything that you're going to do. My God, my God, my God, because I declare that through God, the battle is already won. It's won, it's won, it's won, it's won. I declare that we have won the victory. Do you have the victory this morning? My God, my God, my God. Oh, I expect your mercy, God. I expect your grace on me. I expect favor, God. I expect blessings, God. I expect it, God. I'm going to live and not die. Declare the works of the Lord. I believe God has given me his abundant life. You got to speak those things that are not as if they were. You got to call on a just God. You got to call on a mighty God. You know, you know, you know, you got to look up. My God is waiting. He is an awesome God. He is a mighty God. Send it down this morning, God. Send it down this morning, God. Have your way, have your way, have your way, God. We're praying for the staff and everyone affiliated with WDVA. You know what's needed. God bless them coming in and bless them going out in the mighty name of Jesus. My God, my God. We are praying, we are praying, we are praying for the city. We are praying for the country and around the world. My God, my God. Have your way, God. Oh, God, have your way, God. Touch, touch, touch right now. Oh, God, you know, you know, you know what's needed in each city, God. You know what's needed in the country right now. And we lay it at your feet. We give it all to you, God. We're going to thank you in advance. We're going to thank you in advance. We're praying. We're praying for those that have COVID. We are praying. We are praying for all these the people, God, that you would touch, God, and all these new variants that's trying to come. But God, you are the healer. My God, go before them, God. Oh, by your stripes, we claim healing this morning. My God, oh God, I'm praying. I got on the whole armor, the full armor. We're praying. We're praying. I'm suited up, God. I'm suited up. I'm suited up. I'm suited up praying for the principal. I'm suited up praying for the teacher. Suited up praying for the students and the parents, God. Go before them, God. Oh, God, you know everything that's happening, but we need you right now. Stop by, God. Have your way, have your way, have your way. Oh, God, we're praying for those affected by the tornadoes and the storm, God. Go before them right now, God, in the mighty name of Jesus. Have mercy, have mercy. Oh God, we are praying, we are praying, we are praying for the president, God, and the administration, God. Oh God, we lay it at your feet, God. We give it all to you, God. You know everything, God. You knew this moment we'd be praying, God. You knew this moment we have to call on you, God. You are the answer, God. Blow our minds with the impossible, God. You fix it right now, God. Have your way, God. And we're going to thank you, God. Eyes have not seen, ears have not heard. We can't even imagine what you have in store. So blow our minds, God. Blow our minds, God. Blow our minds, God. You can do anything, God. Nothing is too hard for you. We look to you, God. We know you can, God. Oh, God, we thank you, God. Oh, we thank you, God. Abba, Father, which art in heaven, hallowed be thy holy name. We need need you this morning. We need you. We need you. Oh, God, we're praying. We're praying. We're praying. We're praying for all the listeners, God, that you will supply all their needs according to your riches and glory. We're praying that you touch them this morning. We're praying that you open their eyes. We're praying. We're praying. You said there was no distance in prayer. And God, as they're listening, God, touch right now, God, as you be praying, God. Oh, God, I'm asking you right now to fix the situation as we're praying, God. Heal in the mighty name of Jesus. Go before him right now. In the mighty name of Jesus, have your way. Have your way. Have your way. Have your way. We thanking you, God. We give it all to you, God. Abba, Father. Abba, Father. Abba, Father. Abba, Father. Have your way. Have your way. Have your way. Have your way. Have your way. Thank you for being a way maker. Thank you. Thank you. Thank you. Thank you for everything that you're doing. Thank you. Thank you. Thank you. Thank you. Thank you, Lord. Thank you, Lord. Thank you. Thank you, Lord. Thank you for miracles. Thank you for the miracles. Remember, miracles, miracles. God can do anything. Oh, my God. God can do anything. Anything. Anything. Follow the light. Follow the light with Elder Rosemary Bethay. In Jesus' name, I do pray. Amen. Amen. And amen.
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0: 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I'll be sharing a Bible verse and brief exhortation on the Word of God to give encouragement, explanation, and enlightenment to strengthen and inspire you as we both journey through these perilous waters of life. Isaiah 40:8 says, "The grass withereth, the flower fadeth, but the word of our God shall stand forever." 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
8: You know what? Today, it's time to fight. Satan, you've been trying to push us back and push us around, hold us back, push us up in a corner. But you're coming down. 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
1: What ever you want, say the word, I'll obey. 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

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Yes, I will. I'll do your will. I'm going to the altar right now, Lord. I may not be very much, but all I am

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If there's anybody else going to make that commitment to him tonight, why don't you let the world hear you say, I'll do your will. Oh, we got one in the back. Just raise their hands. Do we have anybody else that can commit tonight? Do we have anybody else that can commit tonight? We got one right here. Why don't you let the world see you? Why don't you get out of that seat and just wave that hand at God and tell him, I'll do it, Lord.

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0: Matthew 4 and 4 reads, "Men shall not live by bread alone, but by every word that proceeds out of the mouth of God." 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I'll be sharing a Bible verse and brief exhortation on the Word of God to give encouragement, explanation, and enlightenment to strengthen and inspire you as we both journey through these perilous waters of life. Isaiah 40 and 8 says, "The grass withereth, the flower fadeth, but the word of our God shall stand forever." 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
3: Hello, I'm Trooper William Davis with the Virginia State Police. Thousands of Virginians are killed unnecessarily each year in alcohol-related traffic crashes. So let me warn you, if you are caught drunk driving, you will go to jail. Why take the risk? The consequences are too high. Not only for what it will cost you, but the potential ramification for taking another human life. So don't make the foolish decision to drink and drive. I'm Trooper William Davis with the Virginia State Police. Over the limit, under arrest.

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1: Dolly, today we say your name with tears in our eyes, but also with grateful hearts. You gave the world so much of yourself. Your songs became memories. Your kindness touched countless lives. And your story inspired people to keep dreaming. Now we have to say goodbye. So we place you in God's hands and hold close everything you left behind.

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Thank you for every song. Thank you for every smile. Thank you for every dream you encouraged people to chase. We may have to say goodbye, but we don't have to forget. We'll keep your music close.

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0: wish I had a witness tonight. Can I ask y'all one question? The question is simply this: what did he see?
1: He saw the best.
0: I can't get no help up in here, because there are some folk in here that people have wrote you off, said you would never amount to anything, said that you would never end up being anywhere. But Myron, tell him one more time, what did he see?
1: He saw the best.
0: When mama said you would never be nothing, when aunties and uncles said that you would never amount to anything, when daddy didn't come home anymore, he didn't

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1: Let's continue the blessings of Sunday with the Oak Grove Missionary Baptist Church broadcast. 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

Let the church say amen. We'll be all right because we have the victory. Amen. Because the one that we serve have already paid the price. Even though times are strange right now, we're going through some tribulations within the world, but we serve a mighty God who will see us through. He's never left us or never forsaken us. Make no difference what we're dealing with in this old sinful world. Amen. If you would, this morning, for a few minutes, we turn our attention to the Gospel of Matthew's 2, verse 2 scriptures we'll read this morning. Matthew 16, 17, and 18 verses. Verses 17 and 18. Then we'll read Acts 1 and 3. Amen. Matthew 16, verses 17 and 18. And Acts 12, 1 and 3.

Matthew 16, 17 and 18. And it reads, "And Jesus answered and said unto him, Blessed art thou, Simon Barjona, for flesh and blood did not reveal it unto thee, but my Father which is in heaven. And I say also unto thee, Thou art Peter, upon this rock I will build my church, and the gates of hell would not prevail against it." Next, we will go to Acts 12, 1 and 3. Acts 12, 1 and 3. And it reads, "Now about that time Herod the king stretched forth his hand and vexed certain of the church, and he killed James, the brother of John, with the sword. And because he saw it pleased the Jews, he proceeded further to take Peter. Then were the days of unleavened bread." You may be seated. Father God, in Jesus' name we come, thanking you and praising your name. We love you, Father, because you first loved us. We love you, Father, because you sent Jesus, our Lord and Savior, to go to the cross and die that we wouldn't have to die but have eternal life. Realize, Father God, that we're living in some adverse times and situations now, but we are trusting in thee because you said in your word, you never leave us nor forsake us. We stand on that, Father, because we know that your word is true. And if we send the word, it will not come back void. We ask now that you will give us preaching power for a few minutes here that we may expound on your word according to your will. In Jesus' name we pray. Amen. According to those scriptures this morning, we will use for a subject for a few minutes. The church is under attack. The church is under attack. You realize that on last Sunday that we celebrated our 153rd church anniversary. And we thank God for all of that. But we realize during that 153 years there have been trials and tribulations. Pastor Reverend Neil McNeil on last Sunday did a wonderful job talking about the foundation of the church. Realizing, Father God, that the foundation is Jesus Christ. But we must understand that the church has always been under attack. When I speak about the church, I'm speaking about the church on two levels. There is a church, the organization, then we'll be discussing the church, the organism. There are many organizations and denominations, so there is no need for you, no need for me to pretend that any of us have a copyright on holiness and righteousness, because it's not about us, it's about Jesus. Because there are so many people who are saved and lost in all of our organization. There is nothing wrong with organization. Joshua organized and organized the children of Israel when they were in the land of the wilderness. He put priests, elders, and musicians in positions as they marched through the desert. If you listen to most people who are critical of organizations and critical of denominations, and the first chance they get, they jump out of that organization and go and form their own organization. We must remember we are not going to get anywhere unless we are organized. All things must be done decent and in order. When we think of the church, we think of our organization, your organization, their organization, and every other organization that's out there as believers in Christ Jesus. A lot of the times we mistakenly think when a person leaves an organization and joins another, we say that they have left the faith. But as long as your faith is rooted in Jesus, they have not left the faith. You have not left the faith unless you start believing there is another means in which you can gain salvation. If you put down Jesus and pick up Muhammad, you have changed your faith. If you become a Hindu
you have changed your faith. If you go another way and believe Jesus is not the way for salvation, then you have left the faith. In the faith of Christianity, there are many denominations and many organizations, and there are saved and lost in all organizations. But when you get through with the righteous, those who are saved, those who are washed in the blood of the Lamb, regardless of what organization they're in, they're part of the organism, which is the living body of Christ. The church is the greatest organization there is, because it is a living organism. People brag about Harvard and Yale. They brag about Princeton and UNC. They brag about various hospitals. They brag about major business organizations, but they are not living organisms. The church has been attacked from its inception. Jesus on the cross was attacked. The church in Jerusalem was attacked, that the individuals had to leave Jerusalem. Stephen was attacked and he was killed, stoned to death. The church has always had its enemies for over 2,000 years. But the church has been the only organization that anyone is accepted. It is the greatest institution there is. It is the organization. It is an organization that has an organism that you cannot touch the Spirit of God, because we are the living organization or organism of God. Anyone can join this organization. Anyone cannot join other organizations, but the Church of God will accept whoever you are if you come with the right heart. The rich, the poor, middle class, upper class. It doesn't care. It doesn't matter if you're riding a bus or a car, if you're walking or riding a bicycle. It doesn't matter if you're black, white, or brown. You are accepted in the church organization. It doesn't matter if you're pretty or if you look like me and you don't look so good sometimes. The church still will accept you. It doesn't matter if you are pigeon-toed or flat-footed, knock-kneed. The church will accept you. It doesn't matter if you're bald, if you wear an afro, or you wear a wig, the church still will accept you. It doesn't matter if you were a drunken or a liar. It doesn't matter if you was a backbiter. It doesn't matter if you was a hoe monger or a hoe hopper. The church still will accept you. People cry all the time about the institution of the church and say that there are too many hypocrites in the church. That's the reason they won't join the church. But I tell them, if you find a church that is pure, don't join it, because you'll mess it up. People try to destroy the church. The church is still here. Hospital has gone out of business. The church is still here. Jobs, schools, they're gone. The church is still here. Napoleon, Caesar, Alexander the Great, they're gone, but the church is still here. People have tried to tear up the church. They try to crush the church. They split the church. They leave the church. They die, and the church is still here. Yes, yes. I've traveled through North Carolina and Virginia, and I realize that all organisms, we always have some issues and some problems, but the church is still standing. Yes, yes. Why? Because the enemy is always perpetrating upon the church to try to destroy what God has put forth. Because they're upset with God. Satan is upset because God put him out of heaven. He's doing everything that he can to what? Destroy the church of God. What is the church? The church is the gospel. It's the birth, the life, the death of our Lord and Savior Jesus Christ. Paul on the Damascus Road, as he was going to Syria to get people to bring them back, because he felt like they wasn't serving the God that he was serving. But he began, as he was changed in life, he was removed. And he said, I am marvel that so many are removed after he had that changed life situation. He said that if anyone preach another gospel than what I'm preaching, let them be accursed. We must realize that there are over 300 religions in the United States. Muhammad had a spiritual encounter with Gabriel,
but he didn't have the gospel of God. Charles Russell, he one weekend, and he had a vision that who God was, and he started the Watchtower, and the Jehovah's Witness became in being, but he did not have the organism of God. Buddha was encouraged one's knowledge and self-sufficient and self-suffering, but he do not have the organism of God. Confucius believed in ancestor worship, loyalty, and family, but it does not have the organism of God. Joseph Smith in 1800 had a vision from God and told him not to go back to existing church, but start the Church of Mormon. But I submit to you this morning that they do not have the organism of God. We must realize that the birth and life and death of Jesus Christ is what we stand on. Regeneration, justification, and sanctification. We are born again. We are made in right standings, and we live the life that God would have us to live. We must live in love and not hate.

sounds good in the preparation of the truth. Shield of faith that we must, and the sword which is the spirit of faith, the word of God. And what Paul said, he said, I am not ashamed of the gospel of Jesus Christ, because it is the power of God to all those that believe. I just want to leave with you this morning that we as believers in Christ Jesus might see some hard times down the road, but I want us to understand that God is on our side. Oak Grove has been here for 153 years and we're still going strong. I don't know if I'll be able to be here another 150 years, but what I do know that if I have my trust in Jesus Christ, everything is going to be all right. Somebody said a while ago about 1600 Avenue in Washington, D.C., that there's plenty of trials and tribulations being manufactured up in that White House. But I want to let you know that God would not let you down, because he brought us a mighty long way. I don't know about you, but I put my trust in God over 65 years ago, and he never let me down. When I had my turned my back on him, he still held on to my hand. When I could have been dead and gone, he still held on to my hand. Satan tried to take me out, but I'm still standing. I don't know about you, but I'm going to keep on trusting in God. I'm going to hold on to his unchanging hand. It doesn't matter what comes or what may go, I'm going to put my trust in Jesus. Because Satan is trying to destroy the church. But I want to let you know that Jesus said that the gates of hell will not surpass. They try to say Peter is that rock. But I want to let you know that that rock of salvation is Jesus Christ, our Lord and Savior. And as long as you live, put your trust in Jesus. Because that is the living organism. The living word, which is Christ Jesus. Trust in him. Believe in him. Whatever come and whatever go. Don't know what tomorrow going to bring. But we know who's going to bring tomorrow. That is Jesus Christ, our Lord and Savior. The church is being attacked from within. We must realize that there are those now that have taken Matthew chapter 5 and just threw it out of their Bible because of the way that they are treating one another. But I submit to you this morning that we are the living organism with the Holy Spirit living on the inside of us. It doesn't matter about denomination. It doesn't matter about organization, as long as you have the organism, which is Christ Jesus. May God bless you. May heaven smile upon you. Let us stand as the mayor, of course, give us another selection. We're going to open the doors of the church that anyone that don't know the Lord and the free pardon your sin. Today is the day of salvation. The doors of the church is open.

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0: Matthew 4:4 reads, "Men shall not live by bread alone, but by every word that proceeds out of the mouth of God." We're living in very troubling times and dealing with complex situations that are literally driving us to our knees in prayer. God's Word is a sure and stable foundation to sustain us in our daily walk in these uncharted times. 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I'll be sharing a Bible verse and brief exhortation on the Word of God to give encouragement, explanation, and enlightenment to strengthen and inspire you as we both journey through these perilous waters of life. Isaiah 40:8 says, "The grass withereth, the flower fadeth, but the word of our God shall stand forever." Let's get a daily nugget from the Bible verse of the day right here on WDVA, your great gospel radio station.
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Lift your hands and tell the Lord thank you.

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3: Hello, I'm Trooper William Davis with the Virginia State Police. Thousands of Virginians are killed unnecessarily each year in alcohol-related traffic crashes. So let me warn you, if you are caught drunk driving, you will go to jail. Why take the risk? The consequences are too high, not only for what it will cost you, but the potential ramification for taking another human life. So don't make the foolish decision

0: to drink and drive. I'm Trooper William Davis with the Virginia State Police. Over the limit, under arrest.
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2: 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Let us exalt his name.
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0: from my pastor. Anybody ever felt like that? Oh, y'all ought to thank God for your pastors. I thank God for my pastor that when I didn't even talk to him, and but God spoke a word.
1: The scripture says in all your ways to acknowledge him, and he will direct your path. Some of you are going through some difficult things even right now. But I admonish you and I encourage you to lift your hands even now and magnify the Lord. Make his name bigger than any situation. Make his name greater than the thing that you're going through right now. And I promise you, God will bring you out of it. It's only a test. You can make it. But even right now, acknowledge him. Call him holy. Declare that he's righteous. Yeah. Come on, you can do it. That's it.
2: And righteous.

0: Matthew 4:4 reads, "Men shall not live by bread alone, but by every word that proceeds out of the mouth of God." We're living in very troubling times and dealing with complex situations that are literally driving us to our knees in prayer. God's Word is a sure and stable foundation to sustain us in our daily walk in these uncharted times. 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I'll be sharing a Bible verse and brief exhortation on the Word of God to give encouragement, explanation, and enlightenment to strengthen and inspire you as we both journey through these perilous waters of life. Isaiah 40:8 says, "The grass withereth, the flower fadeth, but the word of our God shall stand forever." 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

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Sometimes I feel like I'm losing. Oh Lord, even when you told me I'm gonna win. Can I get a witness? But this is what the Lord said to me.

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Wave your hand all over this room. 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And he won't. He won't. 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